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4: Kelsey, who's second in the WNBA in scoring, having another MVP-caliber season, averaging 25 a game. Only two shot attempts so far. And she has 5 points as the Fever lead the tempo 27-21 with 8:46 to go in the second quarter. Mitchell earlier made a long jumper that looked like a three, but apparently was only a two.
5: I was just about to say that.
4: We were both just doing a double check of the box score right there. But how do three of the Fever get Kelsey more involved? And for that matter, what do you think Steph was trying to get their attention with in that timeout?
5: Well, so with Kelsey Mitchell, you know, she's not a player that forces a lot of shots. I mean, she has great shot selection, and she lets the game come to her. However, she's one of those players that sometimes can get quiet at times, and I can definitely rest assured she's going to try to be aggressive here in this possession.
4: It's Harris, Mitchell, Hull, Timpson, and Boston. Hull, near corner, three, yes!
5: All right.
4: Hull hits after the timeout, 30-21 Fever.
5: Even though Kelsey Mitchell wasn't the one to put that ball in the bucket on that possession, she started off aggressive, and the team went towards her, which was able to leave a wide open leg hole in the corner. Good job.
4: Harris has lost her right shoe as she defends Yushkaita right block. Playing on a blue Caitlin one shoe near the left elbow, and the one shoe to Harris then with a reach in and called for a foul. It was nearly just a deflection.
5: I hope we got a picture of that. I'm interested to see that on Indiana Fever Instagram.
4: Is that guerrilla marketing? Saw a lot of advertisements for those Caitlin Nike shoes during the World Cup. 8:06 to go, second quarter. Fever 30, tempo 21. Two free throws for Yushkaita, who wears number 2 in wine red on the white jersey. The first is good, and we pause 10 seconds to allow our stations to identify themselves on the Old National Bank Radio Network.
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4: And the 6'2 Lithuanian knocks down the second as well. Yushkaita from the same home country as former Pacers all-star Domas Sabonis. Mitchell, three up high. She doesn't miss.
5: And she doesn't. Let me tell you, again, it's one of those things where she's going to go right into her rhythm. She hit her first shot, whether that was a long two or not. She's feeling real confident right now.
4: Back, Bentley carving through traffic. Flings it up. No, but a foul. As there are three or four Fever players out there with their palms up,
5: right,
4: curious about the call. It's 33-23 Indiana, their largest lead so far with 7:43 to go in the second quarter. In fact, Benley, a 6'4 native of the United Kingdom, Nigerian heritage for her family, only a 57% foul shooter, puts in the first.
5: You know what, this is the 10th and 11th free throw attempt from the tempo. I think they're doing a good job, not only on the rebounds, but trying to get 2 feet into the paint. make a play there.
4: Second one's a line drive that's short. Rebound snatched by Hull. Passes in the backcourt to Harris, handling at the Temple midcourt logo to Mitchell. Three.
5: Oh.
4: Human after all. It's off to the right. Rebound for Rice and Toronto. Rice dishes right side back Finlay to Harrison to Rice. Driving left, spinning around Hull. Blocked by Timpson, but a whistle. And a foul on the Fever with 7:20 to go in the second.
5: Well, if I was part of the Tempo squad right now, it's really just about whoever gets the ball, just put your head down and drive. You're going to get that call more likely than not. Ticky-tack or not. So got to stay in it. Fever got to be able to stay on the discipline hunt and not let them get that straight line drive. It's really hard to recover.
4: Foul was called on Hull. That's eight fouls against the Fever collectively, twice as many as the Tempo have been called for. And Caitlin checking in for Lexi. I think Hull may have been knocked in the face, and athletic trainer Maria Whitty right now is assisting her. First free throw good for Rice, the rookie. Terrific at the line, 86%.
5: Yeah.
4: And the UCLA alum, national champ, sinks the second. Fever 33, Tempo 26, 7:15 to go, second quarter. Harris at point, Clark playing off ball. Pass to Boston, hands it off to Clark. Left side three, no good, rebound Tempo. Ian Nurse at the Coca-Cola Coliseum logo, right wing near the Tempo bench. Doubled by Clark and Boston, the gold medalists, and a foul on the Fever. It's on Boston, and the typically polite and mild-mannered Boston right now shaking her head.
5: I mean, well, this might be a three-hour game by the way they're calling this game. Again, the ticky-tack fouls, we can't play physical, and you know, it's always tough when we want to be able to get up and down and have the intensity, but when we start adjusting to it, we start lacking off. So let's see if we can get a little bit more focus on that.
4: Well, the next foul against the Fever in this quarter,
5: yeah,
4: puts him in the penalty. Fag Benley with space driving right, banks it in. Fever 33, Tempo 28. The lead was up to 10. It's been cut in half.
5: Nice.
4: Clark looking for Boston inside. The lob pass tipped out by Toronto. Baseline out of bounds play coming up for the Fever with 6:36 to go in the second. As Maisha Hines-Allen checking in for the first time tonight, she spells Timpson. So for the Fever, the big three joined by Harris and Hines-Allen. Clark, inbounder, quarterbacks it in to Harris, who scores right of the rim. And tie points at Caitlin, saying thank you for the easy two. It's 35-28. 6:25 to go in the second.
5: So good underneath out of bounds. I got a credit to maybe AK, you know, who's the offensive coordinator and things, and gets that done. It's just so smooth.
4: Austin Kelly, a magician with the whiteboard, as Rice drives inside and scores. 35-30 Fever. Harris with the rock right side to Hines-Allen, looking for Boston down low, and a foul on Fag Benley. As the pass was out of Boston's range because she was held.
5: Yeah, that was so good. As Aaliyah Boston is get down the floor. She is guarded. She actually points to the point guard, Ty Harris, to reverse the ball so they can have that high-low. It's good court awareness by Aaliyah Boston as she continues to fight down there.
4: Rookie Raven Johnson, the 11th Fever player to check in here in the first half for Harris, as Mitchell slicing and slashing and scoring left lane. It's 37-30 Fever.
5: The first one into double digits tonight. And I mean, we talk about the ticky-tackness. I'm pretty sure she was held a couple of times on that play, but whatevs.
4: Going back to last year, the 56th consecutive game for Mitchell.
5: Nice.
4: With at least 10 points. Nice. 5:40 to go in the half. Rice near her team's bench, double teamed by Johnson and Hines-Allen. Her pass then deflected by Boston. A steal for the Fever. Clark racing right lane, changing speeds, contained by Nurse. Spin move, and one!
5: Hey.
4: Caitlin banking it in, plus a foul. 39-30, Fever, 5:27 to go in the second.
5: Ooh, that was nasty work, CC. She got down with pressure the entire time, didn't panic even though she was going fast, was able to beat her player, kind of went to the basket, pulled it back out, made her move, spin move, and go, and one. Love that.
4: And for anyone out there who questioned Caitlin's strength at any point, they don't know ball.
5: Exactly.
4: Makes the free throw, and it's 40-30 Fever. 5:20 left in the second. Lead back up to double digits. Back Benlay left block fouls. It's on Boston. It's her third. But it's not on Boston. It's on Clark.
5: It was a hold. It was like what we saw when Boston was on offense. The turnaround seal. Kaylin didn't have much of a choice down there. She recognizes maybe Fag Benlay is not the best at the free throw line, so I'd be okay with this one.
4: Fag Benlay, though, swishing the first. She has averaged 5 points and three rebounds and an assist per game this year in limited action. Talked about the tempo injury situation currently as the second free throw a brick, but it's really hurt them throughout the year, literally and figuratively. Clark to the foul line, passes near corner. Mitchell for three. Auto make!
5: What in the world? I mean, just... It looked like it was about to get blocked. There was not a lot of room. Kelsey Mitchell shooting anyway. Made it.
4: 43-31. 4:50 to go in the second largest lead now tonight for Indiana.
5: Also, CC with seven assists.
4: Mike had a double-double within the half. Yep. He kind of then drills a three from the far right wing. Fever with pace after that made shot. Clark left wing, guarded by Yushkaida, blow by to the baseline, skip pass, Boston tees it up, and connects! CC to AB, and Caitlin has eight assists with 4:21 to go and the half.
5: Oh my good! Just reading the play, and we saw with the USA team, AB was able to get her rhythm back, hit a few threes during that tournament.
4: And now Boston with a steal, quickly pitches it ahead to Clark, bounce pass Mitchell. On the dribble near corner to Hines Allen. Back to Mitchell. Back Benlay, the forward on her. Mitchell sizing her up. With the handle, slings it. Far side, Boston shot fake. Passes Mitchell. Wide open. Come on, you can't do that.
5: That can't be on the scouting report, John. Can't be.
4: Timeout, Toronto. Kelsey Mitchell once again going off. Kelsey Mitchell is a baller. Fever 49, Tempo 34, 3:51 to go and the half, and you're listening to it on the Old National Bank.
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4: AB and the Fever up 49-34 at Toronto with 3:51 left in the second quarter. Rhea, after the end of the first quarter, I asked, how can Indiana get Kelsey Mitchell more involved? Well, they figured it out.
5: Yeah, seriously. And, you know, she's a player, again, that she doesn't go in there forcing shots. She really just takes what the defense gives her, doesn't step on anybody's toes. She plays the game right. She plays on both sides of the basketball. And really, it was just about waiting until she got the ball and was able to do something with it. And it's just so fun to watch her flourish what could potentially be another 20-point-plus game here. So good job, Kay Mitch.
4: 16 and counting. Tempo ball after their timeout. Half court, left side. Harrison at the foul line. Flings it to Almond, left wing. Shot clock ticks down to three. Harris, three. Air ball. Almond offensive rebound. Second chance. Misses. Rebound Hines Allen. To Johnson. Cross court pass. Seeking Mitchell instead to a fan sitting a couple chairs over from the Fever bench. A turnover.
5: That was tough. It was a good pass. Or good decision, even though it wasn't a great pass by Raven Johnson, as she continues to try to get into this rookie year and put her stamp on. I really like how she's been able to pay attention to details.
4: Almond reverse layup is good, going right to left around. Solid defense from Clark, yeah. And it's 49-36 Fever. Pressure in the backcourt by the tempo. Clark across the stripe at midcourt. Little shake, driving right. Passes right baseline to the big Russell. Back to Clark. Five on the shot clock. Clark right boulevard. Banker. Count it. And one.
5: That's it. That's it. I mean, and, you know, the ball kind of got stuck on one side. It didn't look like it had a lot of fluidity and flow, but Fever was still able to make a play. Just not only, I mean, it was, I think it was great. Solid defense there by tempo. Just better offense.
4: As Clark now up to 13 points and 8 assists. Plus a couple of rebounds in about 14 minutes for her. 2:48 to go in the half. 51-36 Fever. And the free throw is good. Earlier this season, Indiana set a franchise record for shooting percentage in a game. They shot 61% at home against Connecticut. They are shooting 71% right now.
5: Wow.
4: Yushkaida, far baseline drive, and she banks it in over Mitchell. Solid take. It's 52-38 Fever. Clark quickly left to right, towards the left wing. Slow down by Bancole. Pass to Johnson. Left post to guard. Shot no, but a foul.
5: Nice.
4: Raven Johnson aggressive, and she'll have a couple of free throws now for the first time in a long time.
5: Yeah, fearless. I mean, I think the more that I see Raven play and who she is, she's not afraid to make a mistake. You know, that fearlessness is dangerous in a player to have, even though, you know, she doesn't get as many minutes as we probably would have hoped, but we know that she's going to play extremely hard for the minutes that she's in there and play as if, you know, she can go in there and be invincible. So I like that.
4: Her first free throw in a game since July 8th at home, or on the road at LA, and she misses it to the right. Second one is good. Fever 53, tempo 38.
5: They're 71% from the field, 61% from the three, 71% from the free throw. What a game.
4: Yeah, just 5 of 7 at the line. Yeah. 2:08 to go, second quarter. Yushkaida passes to Key, driving, scoring, and she's fouled. From the left elbow, she slashed, and the rookie out of Bria's alma mater, Kentucky, scored it and goes to the line now with 2:03 to go. And what insight do you have on Tiani?
5: Yeah, so, well, one, you know, watching her in college, you know, she was part of the coaching change. She came over and gave us a really, really good look. She had, it was really the Twin Towers down there, down low, between her and Clark's track and what they were able to do and play off of each other. She's long, athletic, plays on both sides of the basketball as well, so it's fun to watch.
4: Brick the free throw, but the Temple got their 10th offensive rebound of the half. Three on the shot clock. Almond, long three up top, and she knocks it down. 53-43, Fever even up by 16. Advantage cut to 10. Mitchell passing to Clark. Caitlin dribbles towards the near right wing. Bancole's got some length defending her. Chest pass, Johnson, one more. Hines Allen on the baseline. Fadeaway turnaround shot, no. Ball pops around, rebound controlled by Toronto. They have a player, Yushkaida, laying on her back. Had the wind knocked out of her, so it's a shorthanded situation here. Inside this hockey barn, 4-on-5 for Toronto, and they draw a foul. Bancole underneath. Pauses the clock with 1:12 to go in the quarter. Yushkaida will come out of the game. Kiki Rice quickly to the scorer's table.
5: That's not exactly the possession we want there. I mean, we have the advantage on the defensive end. There's a whole player who doesn't have, because she never got back on offense. So if we can, maybe throw an extra player on the ball and see if we can speed him up a bit without fouling. Get the ball back on that one.
4: Bancole makes the free throw, just her sixth free throw attempt in the WNBA, and a native of France at 5'11". And to give you a sense of the reason how USA basketball really had to work against France in the gold medal game, here's someone like Bancole getting minutes in the W. Not of the caliber to be on France's national team. She makes the second free throw. Clark, step back three over Bancole. Front of the rim, side of the rim, no. Rebound Rice. Final minute, first half. Fever 53, Temple 45. Almond speeding left lane. Now passes outside on the wing, and Rice connects on a triple. The shorthanded Temple proving to be pesky. It's a 5-point game. They have shaved 11 points off the Fever's largest lead earlier this quarter. Caitlin gunning a pass inside for Timpson. Too hot to handle. Stolen by the Temple. 35 seconds to go on the half. Fever defending up by 5. Almond left around a Harrison screen. Pick and roll. Harrison, no, but a foul on Mitchell.
5: I don't know. They should review this one.
4: Harrison at 6'3 with a distinct size advantage on the more diminutive 5'8 Mitchell. And for what it's worth, that there is analytics on the whistles. It does feel like one official in particular is calling more than the other two.
5: Right.
4: As the Fever in the half now have been called for 13 fouls versus 8 fouls against the Temple.
5: Right. I mean, that's tough. I mean, Harrison by herself was about to tie for the whole 7 free throws. She's shooting her 6th and 7th free throw. Indiana Fever just have 7 attempts as a team.
4: Harrison swishing the first. Second one rattles in. One possession game all of a sudden, as there's hardly a different shot to game clock, just tenths of a second. So the Fever likely looking to hold for the final shot of the half, up 53-50. Caitlin dribbling at the center logo, guarded by Bancole. A switch now, Almond on her. Caitlin mid-post right, chest pass, Mitchell up top. Little wiggle, step back three, off to the right, and that does it for the half. Fever 53, Tempo 50. And by the way, Bria, something for us to keep track of in the second half. Shades of Michigan Stadium, there's a difference between the clock on the video board hanging above the court and the official game clock that is behind the baskets.
5: Good catch. Yeah, I saw that. It was like 3 seconds difference. So that's crazy.
4: I mean, the Wolverines could have scored a few touchdowns for this clock right here. Fever 53, Tempo 50 at the half. Sorry to any of our listeners who are Western Michigan University Broncos fans. Uh-oh. We might have at least one of them, right?
5: Maybe.
4: I'm hoping that your best friend's listening.
5: You know, she doesn't support me. No, I'm fine. She does.
4: All right, coming up at the half, we will recap the first 20 minutes, listen back to some of the top moments, check in around the WNBA, reset the standings, and look ahead to half number 2 here in Toronto. Again, Indiana 53, Toronto 50 from Coca-Cola Coliseum. Halftime coverage coming up on the Old National Bank Radio.
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0: For the first time in 3 weeks, the Fever in game action and on the road at Toronto against the expansion Tempo Fever, who have a 26-14 record so far, fifth in the WNBA standings against this Toronto team that's been going in the opposite direction, 11-29, third worst record in the W. It's a three-point lead for the Fever at 53-50. I'm John Nolan. I'm with Bria Goss. Paul Gatt is our terrific engineer here. Eddie Garrison, our producer, back in downtown Indy. Well, Bria, the Fever were up as many as 16 points rolling in that first half.
1: Yep.
0: But it was the Tempo who closed the second quarter in better fashion. So what do you make of what we've seen so far?
1: Yeah, well, one, you know, I know this is a game of runs, and, you know, just it just comes with the territory. We went on ours. They responded really well and have the momentum here at home going into the half is exactly where they want to be. And with it only being a three-point game, I think the Indiana Fever really have to buckle in and see if we can defend aggressively without fouling and making it difficult, taking away the vision and seeing if we can get them away from the straight line drives, making them have to counter, maybe speed them up a bit to get them into some stressed situations. And then on offense, you know, do what we've been doing. I'm actually not really going to talk about the offense because I think offense has been able to deliver really well, shooting 64, almost 65% from the field and 53% from the three, and then, you know, with just seven free throws, only missing two. So I think we're in a good spot and rolling there.
0: Yeah, and one thing, for what it's worth, as Toronto missing four key players, Marina Mabry, Brittany Sykes, Anissa Morrow,
1: right,
0: and Maria Konde, Fever essentially at full strength. And after this, we'll look further ahead as this broadcast goes on, but Sunday at home, 4 o'clock, and we'll be down the dial, 93 WIBC, against the Washington Mystics, one of the teams battling for them for playoff positioning. And then home Tuesday against Minnesota,
1: yeah,
0: 8 o'clock back here if you're listening in central Indiana. And then next Thursday at Minnesota, the Lynx on the cusp of clinching the top overall seed. But
1: yeah,
0: playoff previews there. Tonight against Toronto, maybe the coaching staff use as perhaps the last opportunity to try to continue to work the depth of this team. So playing 11 players in total and at times having lineup combinations out there that they've never had before.
1: Yeah, and that's a thing too. And coming in, I mean, just the, you know, really what it comes back to is just chemistry and knowing where, you know, each player is going to be at. I know they've had this time over the season to get things right, but just because you're out there in practice doesn't mean that that's what you're playing on with the court. So a lot of different looks. Again, got to give a lot of grace. We saw some really good things in that first half, even though they did not finish well. But still got a full 20 minutes left. See what they can do.
0: In these next 20 minutes, what's one thing at least you want to see from the Fever?
1: Well, you know, I think we did a lot better job on the O board. So being able to adapt there, maybe just being a little bit more aggressive, getting 2 feet.

0: into the paint, letting that defense sink in, and going from one side to the other. And then, of course, on defense, just getting back to our scheme. We see how the refs are calling the game. And as ticky-tacky as it is, you've got to be able to go in there and make those adjustments. So see if we can give them a couple different looks on the ball screen. See if we can make sure that we're helping and on that head on the swivel and moving with a purpose like we were having, you know, about 3 weeks ago, and see if we can get that back and go on with it.
1: 53-50 Fever at the half in Toronto coming up. We'll listen back to highlights from the first two quarters and continue to look ahead. 3-point advantage at the half for Indiana at Toronto. Halftime coverage here on the Old National.
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1: Up in Toronto, the Fever leading the tempo 53-50 at the half. And here's how we got there. Hello from Coca-Cola Coliseum in Toronto, where tonight the Fever play for the first time in 3 weeks following the FIBA World Cup as they visit the tempo. Left corner, in fact, Bentley unloads. Off to the weak side, rebound Simpson. Quick pass to Clark. Caitlin with black shoes on towards the left wing. Fires over Almond, and it's good! Clark navigates across the logo towards the left wing, launches another one!
7: Uh-oh!
1: Rebound Mitchell. Passes to Clark, left wing, attacking into the paint, sprays it, Cunningham, catch and shoot, and buries a three from the right wing. Rice, guarded by Clark, puts it up from the left elbow, short rebound, Russell, passes in the backcourt to Clark, kicks it ahead, right wing, Mitchell for three. What do you think? And at the end of 10 minutes, it's the Fever 25. And the tempo, 19. Rice near her team's bench, double teamed by Johnson and Hines-Allen. Her pass then deflected by Boston. A steal for the Fever. Clark racing right lane, changing speeds, contained by Nurse. Spin move, and one!
0: Hey.
1: Clark left wing, guarded by Yushkaida, blow by to the baseline. Skip pass, Boston tees it up, and connects!
0: Woo.
1: Mitchell sizing her up. With the handle, slings it, far side, Boston, shot fake, passes, Mitchell, wide open. Come on, you can't do that.
0: That can't be on the scouting report, John. Can't be.
1: Clark across the stripe at midcourt, little shake, driving right, passes, right baseline to the big Russell. Back to Clark, five on the shot clock. Clark, right boulevard, Baker, count it, and one.
0: That's it.
1: And that does it for the half. Fever, 53. Tempo, 50. And by the way, Kelsey Mitchell with those three, setting a new franchise record for most threes made in a single season. She's got a chance for the WNBA all-time single season record, but she passes Caitlin's franchise record when CC made 122. 2 years ago. Take one more timeout here at the half. Come back with the third quarter with the Fever leading at Toronto 53-50. And you're listening to it on the Old National Bank.
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1: Steph's squad up 53-50 at Toronto Fever Ball to begin the third quarter. We had mentioned during the half, Kelsey Mitchell setting a franchise record for threes in a season. She is now closing in on a WNBA record for points in a season. And Kelsey Mitchell has the rock to begin the third. A rare miss by her as her mid-range jumper was short. Rebound Toronto. Tempo potentially could equalize here with a three, but Mitchell has other ideas. A deflection, pull a steal, pushing the pace, right to left, at the left post, passes, Clark, wide open three, off to the right, Boston chases it down, offensive rebound, dish to hole, right elbow jumper, off to the right, rebound Toronto.
0: So great shot selections coming out in the half, just didn't knock it down. I would, too, like to see Aaliyah Boston get a little bit more acclimated into the offense. She only shot twice in that first 20 minutes.
1: You talked Kelsey.
0: Yeah.
1: Shooting and scoring into existence after the first quarter.
0: Yeah.
1: We'll see here with Boston now and the third. Harrison driving on the far baseline, and she's fouled on the way up.
0: Yeah.
1: So in the first half, the Fever were 5-for-7 at the line. The tempo, 13-for-20. For the season, for what it's worth, the Fever have been called for 21 fouls a game, third most in the league.
0: Okay. There was a time where we were getting ready to break that record the way we were fouling early in the season. So I'm so glad we've been able to make those changes. Now we got to get back to that focus and that discipline and that initial positioning being where it needs to be so that we don't necessarily have to foul.
1: Temple, though, have been called for the fourth most fouls per game this season. Harrison hitting on both free throws, so it has been an atypical difference in the foul calls here tonight. Clark tosses near corner, Timpson back to Clark, driving from the baseline, money in the mid-range, 55-52 Fever, 8:45 to go in the third.
0: That was nice. She was able to go downhill, really receive the contact, kind of fade away to the corner.
1: Rice pick and pop, Harrison, left arc three, ties the game, 55 apiece with 8:33 to go. The Fever had been up by 16 in the second quarter. Clark passing to Mitchell, and on the catch in the paint, fouled. Kelsey trying to get continuation by scoring it.
0: Right.
1: Yeah, Mitchell with 16 points in the first half. Clark's up to 16 as well, but Kelsey now for the season has 1,017 points. Clark in the paint. Creative pass picked off by Almond. Caitlin tried to throw it. No look over her head. Intended for Hull.
0: Yeah.
1: Almond read it.
0: It was right there. Just right place, right time. Was able to get there.
1: And now to Shkaida, shot over Clark in front of the foul line. It goes and a foul. Toronto pick it up where it left off in the second quarter. And now leading for the first time tonight.
0: You know what, with as many fouls that have been called, you know, you have Sophie Cunningham who has three in her 4 minutes of play, and then you have nobody else with three. So kind of spread it out here.
1: Free throw. Off to the right, rebound Timpson. Fever trailing for the first time tonight, 57-55. Clark between the rings, floats a pass to Boston. Left arc, puts it on the floor, going right, barreling down the lane. Contact with Harrison, ball out of bounds, off the tempo. That's an interesting no call.
0: Exactly.
1: It could have been arguably an offensive foul on Boston, who clearly did lower her shoulder into the chest of Harrison.
0: Right.
1: Clark and Mitchell fires a three. It's good.
0: Got it.
1: And now it's 1,020 points on the season for Kelsey Mitchell. One back of what Asia Wilson did 2 years ago. Right wing three for Yushkaidino. Rebound Timpson to Clark. Caitlin eyes down the floor. Passes near corner hole. Shot fake. Got the defender flying, but then misses the long two. Rebound tempo. Fever in front, 58-57. 7.5 to go. Third quarter. Tempo half court right side and a foul away from the ball
0: against
1: Indiana. I thought you kind of might have traveled
0: after
1: she jabbed.
0: Yep, that's exactly what
1: started a drive, but instead away from the play. Another whistle against the visitors. Yushkaida tosses it in to Almond, right arc. Zips it to the far side for Rice. Clark shadowing her. Picks up the dribble at the left elbow, swings it up top, Almond, and then back Benley hooking Clark, got open position, and catches and banks it in, back and forth, 59-58, Fever trailing. Clark to Boston, right arc. Clark now to Hull, swing it, Mitchell left wing, lets it fly, yes! Kelsey Mitchell setting a WNBA record for points in a season!
0: my goodness. Kelsey Mitchell, another 20-point game and the steal, getting it done on both ends.
1: And now an outlet to Clark. Caitlin driving right, puts it up, no, but a foul.
0: Kelsey Mitchell, defying all odds, a professional bucket getter, just set the WNBA record for points in a season with not only three games to go, but a whole nother quarter plus some. Way to go, Kelsey Mitchell. She just continues to barrel down, put in the work, and shine.
1: And in the process here, a 25th consecutive game.
0: That's it.
1: With at least 20 points.
0: What was the record beforehand? I don't even know.
1: Caitlin drills both free throws. And honestly, it's the 20-point scoring streak for Mitchell. That's probably more impressive, to be fair.
0: Yeah.
1: There are more games these days, and there will be even more games next year.
0: Yep.
1: Than in the past. This is the second year of a 44-game schedule.
0: Yeah.
1: We'll talk more about that later. And now Toronto and the half court. Yushkina with a prayer over Boston from a step in front of the foul line at that WNBA logo. It's 63-61 Fever. The tempo kind of like the fly around the press box won't go away.
0: Yeah, they're doing such a good job just staying in it, finding the gap.
1: Hull, left wing, pumps, driving, slashing. On the right side, misses the bank shot, rebound, tempo. Rice, left to right. Slowed down. Good transition defense by Indiana. Rice has a seam. Left lane drive. Scoop to the hoop. Timeout, Steph White. And a timeout for us as well. With 5:50 to go in the third quarter. Who'd have thunk it? We got a ball game. Tied at 63. And you're listening to it on the Old National Bank.
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1: 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That's Damar, D-A-M-A-R. Talking with Kelsey earlier this week, she said, this time of year, it's a gut check.
0: Yep.
1: Fever getting one here unexpectedly on the road in Toronto, tied at 63. Indiana ball following their timeout, 5:43 to go in the third quarter. Boston, the hub of the offense up top, shovels it off to Clark, kick and pop, A-B, three right wing. Oh, knocks it down. That sounded pretty.
0: That did. Pick and pop, the footwork. She sets the screen and does his back pedal shuffle to then got her feet correct. That was beautiful. That looked like a guard.
1: Now the Fever pressuring on D. Rice pops a three straight on. No, rebound Cunningham. Nice. Quickly to Clark on the far side. Caitlin across the wine red stripe at midcourt. Off ball, Boston is fouled by Key, the rookie from Kentucky, who is trying to prevent Boston from catching.
0: Yeah, it's probably a good play there by Key to just go ahead, foul her, stop the ball, get refocused.
1: Key was fronting now. Before the Fever get back to it, Sophie was down on the court near the tempo bench. She's smiling, which oftentimes means she might actually be in pain, she tells us.
0: Yeah, I'm not sure exactly what happened.
1: I think she slipped.
0: Tripped. Yeah.
1: As we talked about off the top, there is ice underneath the court here. Right. This is Coca-Cola Coliseum, where the Maple Leafs AHL affiliate, the Marlies, play, as well as the PWHL team. Sophie's good to stay in the game, but now in the inbounds, Boston has it go off of her shoe, out of bounds underneath, and the tempo takeover. Fever 66, tempo 63, midpoint third quarter.
0: Yeah, got to have a good defensive possession here just to get refocused, see if they can stop them, get a little flustered here.
1: Mitchell down in a stance, sliding with Rice. Now work it to the near side. A deflection by Clark, Van Cole with it. Boston reaching in, ripping it away, ball out of bounds. It'll stay with Toronto, 3.6 on the shot clock for the tempo. 4:40 to go in this penultimate period. And Indiana definitely picking up the intensity on defense.
0: Agreed. I got away with a travel there, just was able to speed the player up. So that was so good, just mucking it up on the defensive end.
1: Rice, desperate for help, gets it into Harrison. Hail Mary, three right wing, way short and offline.
0: So good.
1: A shot clock violation. So the Fever defense,
0: yes,
1: with the stop, as the Fever right now have the big three, joined by Cunningham and Russell.
0: Yeah.
1: Clark downhill now slows it down. Right wing. Bounce pass to Mitchell between the rings. Wiggles with the dribble. Key sliding. Skip it. Cunningham. Right wing. Three. Too strong. Rebound Rice. The rookie guard. Left to right. Into the paint. Tosses it up. And one. Oh. What a take by Kiki Rice.
0: Yeah, that was
1: Show
0: good.
1: Some emotion as well.
0: That was good.
1: Flexing and has a chance to tie it again at the free throw line.
0: I mean, just controlling the pace here. PG1 accepting the contact, having the step through almost like a, was it a running back? Is that the player behind the quarterback? They were just to barrel through, hold it as the ball was a cradle and get that and the bucket on the free throw.
1: She was their first ever draft pick, selected sixth overall. Made the free throw, tied at 66, four and change to go in the third. Clark near the Toronto bench, shielding the defender, Van Cole. Step back, three, bricked it, rebound, tempo. Van Cole front court right, shovels it off to Rice, got an angle around Mitchell and lays it in on the left side. Good off glass, 68-66. Caitlin needs help in the backcourt. Passes to Mitchell. Kelsey walking it across the logo with the left hand. Calls out a play with the right hand. Horns, two players come to set a screen. Mitchell fires a three and cans it from the left arc. 69-68. Go ahead, Trey.
0: Yep.
1: For Kelsey.
0: Put our team on our back.
1: 3:20 to go in the third, and now an offensive foul on Toronto, or no, is it on Cunningham?
0: No. You had it right. You had
1: it was against Rice for the tempo as she knocked Cunningham in the face. 3:18 to go Third quarter, Fever get the ball up 69-68. Rice with the right hand knocked Cunningham as she was dribbling with the left. Clark to Russell, back to Clark. Clark left wing, finds Mitchell wide open. Can't hit it that time.
0: That was tough. Wide open again. I don't think that's ever happened twice in one game.
1: Good ball movement by the tempo back. Benley down the middle. Finger roll layup is good for the lead. Timeout Fever with 2:55 to play in the third. Indiana down 70-69.
0: Yeah, I think the tempo right now are playing a lot like how we were playing last season, just wanting it a little bit more than the other team. And they're not playing perfectly, but they're playing hard. They're making us work for every single shot. Meanwhile, down on the, when we're on the defensive end, it's almost like one or two cuts is just a complete breakdown from the Indiana Fever. So definitely got to get back to our principles, stay in front, but also know where your player is on the backhand side if you're not guarding the ball.
1: She's Bria Goss. I'm Ja Nolan. Yeah. Eddie Garrison is our producer back in Indy. Paul Gatt is our engineer here in Toronto. We really appreciate you making us part of your Friday night, in case you haven't been with us since the jump. Fever led by 6 at the end of the first quarter. It was 25-19. Then they expanded the lead to as many as 16 in the second quarter. And what a thought. Turn off the lights.
0: Yeah.
1: It's over for the tempo. They're missing 4 of their top players due to injury and illness. They've got multiple rookies on the court at any given time, and yet they have battled back and right now have the lead with 2:55 left in the third quarter here in this first game for both teams in 3 weeks.
0: Yeah.
1: With the FIBA World Cup taking place.
0: You know, I got to give a lot of credit to the tempo. They're just, again, they're playing hard. They're not doing all the right things, but they're playing hard. But the Indiana Fever, really, we're just beating ourselves. I mean, it got a little bit colder than what we were, but at any given point, we were shooting over 70% at one point, you know? So that was bound to happen. We just got to rely on old defense to get us back in this one, see if we could just say, hey, you are not going by me.
1: Fever on the road. They'll be back home Sunday at 4, next Tuesday as well. After the timeout in navy and gold, Mitchell driving left, kicks near corner Clark, 8 on the shot clock. Clark double teamed left post. Bounce pass, Hines, Allen, leaner. It goes.
0: Nice.
1: Caitlin now has 18 points and 11 assists. Still the third quarter, and the Fever retake the lead 71-70. Yushkaida, right post. Cross court pass, no one home. Out of bounds towards Steph White. A turnover, and the Fever get it as Ty Harris at the scorer's table. Frankly, taking a long time, taking off the warm-ups, and I guess she's not coming in right now.
0: Yeah, I might want to get this, because she might be going in for Caitlin here so they can get a good play coming in.
1: Clark to Cunningham, left perimeter, over on the right side. Mitchell finds another gear with the speed, but then a wild pass deflected out of bounds off Toronto. Fever ball with 2:06 to go in the third, 11 on the shot clock, as now Harris, wearing Caitlin's shoes, comes in. Ty's got the original version, the blue ones on. Yeah. Caitlin's wearing, for the first time tonight, a black version of her shoe.
0: Yeah, it's so good. See the video, and she gifted the team. Special.
1: Yeah. Sideline out of bounds into Harris. Tosses right side. Hines Allen, 3! With the shot clock about to expire!
0: She was able to step right into that one with confidence. I know she had to shoot it because of the shot clock, but Hines Allen can definitely make that shot. We've seen it.
1: Just her 8th three of the season, and a timely one. Pushes the lead up to 4, 74-70. Now Harrison Russell providing pressure near midcourt. And a whistle stops the clock with 1:36 to go. It's a kickball.
0: Yeah.
1: As a team attendant comes over to wipe up some perspiration with a white towel. I was bringing up before how there's a sheet of ice underneath there because there can at times be condensation issues.
0: Yeah.
1: Back Finley for 3 straight on. 74-73 Fever. Harris Left wing, guarded by Nurse. Going right at the foul line. A whistle. She got bumped. It's a foul on the tempo. With 1:16 to go in the quarter. 74-73 Fever. This game is all of a sudden had three ties and eight lead changes here in the third.
0: It's tough. I mean, they're playing so well. Got to stay in it.
1: Mitchell towards the right elbow. Foul line extended. Doubled. Finds Harris for three.
0: Money. Come on. Ty Harris hitting her second three of the game. And honestly, I mean, we're up to 56% from the three, and we're still only up by four. Got to get back into it, but boy, are we shooting the lights out right now.
1: About 60% shooting as a team, 56% from three. Pressure near midcourt. Fagbenle finds Almond. Back to Fagbenle. Leaner near the rim. No. Rebound Cunningham. Looking to push. Outlet. Hines Allen. Maisha running the floor. Out of control. Misses. But a bailout and a foul.
0: Yeah. She ran under her in a sense. You got to let that one go.
1: Almond did.
0: Yeah.
1: With 40 seconds to go in the third. 77-73. Fever and the tempo are challenging the call. They quickly show a replay. And I think that will be a successful challenge.
0: Yeah,
1: because there was no contact when Hines Allen shot it, and then Hines Allen actually extended one of her legs. So if there was any contact at all after the shot attempt, right, it was really just initiated by Maisha, who was losing her balance.
0: Agreed. And you know what? Hines Allen probably should have taken one more dribble. We've seen it where she almost muscles the player into the second or third row of the stands because she's so strong, so powerful, without even having to lower the shoulder. But she has a gather step in a way where she pounds the dribble, hits her balance, and then goes straight up. So maybe just picked up the ball a split too early.
1: Although the 6'1", 31-year-old in her ninth season out of Louisville, that is kind of an unfamiliar spot for her to be the one ahead of the pack there. And had quality hustle by Almond getting back to make sure it wouldn't be easy.
0: Yeah, no, I agree. I mean, that's one of those things. Again, we're on a different angle here. It looked like she was getting knocked down to the ground. And even though the hand's up, we saw it with Sophie Cunningham in the first half. Just because her hand's up clearly doesn't mean, you know, much. But after seeing the angle underneath the basket, that one might get done overturned.
1: You brought up how the last couple of weeks tuned in to the FIBA Women's Basketball World Cup over in Germany and how they do tend to allow for more physicality in general compared to the WNBA.
0: Really,
1: one thing that really stands out is how they handle replays quicker than they do in the W. So while we got time right now, we're going to pause 10 seconds and allow our stations to identify themselves here on the Old National Bank Radio Network.
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1: Fever 77, tempo 73, 40 seconds to go in the third quarter. The officials remain at the monitor at the scorer's table.
0: Yeah,
1: friendly reminder that this won't be the scenario next year when the WNBA will have the same model as the NBA.
0: Yes.
1: And replay reviews, challenges like this will be handled from an office in Secaucus, New Jersey.
0: Yeah, and you know what? And yeah, you said it best. It's magical how quickly the refs got together, saw replay maybe once, maybe twice, and then came out and got a call. We just don't see that often in the WNBA. They take their time.
1: By the way, with that play and Hines Allen losing her balance, similar spot on the court as where Cunningham had slipped before. So again, that's something to be aware of with the ice in place underneath.
0: Condensation, yeah. You know, maybe I need to start getting into some more hockey. When I was in Slovakia, they had a hockey team, and I went a few times to watch our team play. Oh, and in Sweden, we actually have a women's hockey team, so that was pretty cool to go and witness and see the physicality of that sport. But got to do a little bit better over here and keep track of what's going on.
1: The officials now done looking at the monitor and huddled up together.
0: Yeah.
1: Fans having a karaoke session here.
0: Yes. Entertaining, to say the least. They finally break the referee huddle. See what they call here.
1: By the way, to better describe this 8,500-seat venue, there's about six rows of seats wrapping around the court down low.
0: Yeah.
1: Then there's an aisleway, and then there's another section of seats. It would be like if Gainbridge Fieldhouse didn't have an upper deck.
18: Unsuccessful challenge. The foul on tempo, number 22, Julian Hall.
0: Yeah, I was looking through your binoculars here as was looking at the Indiana Fever huddle to see what the reaction was from Aisha Hines Allen, and didn't look very phased when the ref came over to talk to them, so I figured they were going to, but no surprise on that one. I'll take it.
1: Players on the tempo bench giving a thumbs down.
0: Yeah.
1: As Hines Allen now shooting two on the left side. Maisha at 69% on the year. And this first one hits the left side of the rim. Doesn't go in. One more to come as the Fever try to add to the four-point advantage.
0: All right, going to press here. They just switched out Russell for Ty Harris underneath.
1: Second one pops out. Rebound plucked by the tempo. Almond at point for the Fever. It's Hines Allen, Mitchell, Harris, Cunningham, and Russell. And off ball, an offensive foul on the tempo.
0: Nice way to get that back. I will say, to Hines Allen credits, I can only imagine how difficult it may be coming up, stepping up after an unsuccessful challenge. And all the time that was, all you have is to sit there and fester about the upcoming free throws. So got to get it back here. Exactly what happened on the defensive end.
1: Fever 77, tempo 73. 20 seconds to go in the quarter. About a four-second difference. Shot to game clock with nine on the shot clock. Harris, left side, bounce pass. Mitchell, three. Front rim, no. Battle for the board. Hines Allen wins and scores right
0: to
1: the rim with 4.9 to go in the quarter. Fever with the lead on defense. Fag Penley does not get a three off in time. It's 79-73 Fever. And again, the big video screen and scoreboard that hangs over center court. It's not clutch. It gets nervous in these late quarter situations. The clock was wrong to close out the second quarter. And now closing out the third quarter, it was late in adding the points.
0: Yeah.
1: But now, officially, we can say Fever 79, tempo 73, fourth quarter after this on the Old National Bank.
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1: Fever have a 26-14 record currently, fifth in the standings. The Minnesota Lynx are in first at 31-9. The Golden State Valkyries, two games back of them, in second. The Las Vegas Aces in third, a game and a half ahead of the Fever. So here on the road in Toronto, lead 79-73. Fourth quarter underway. Tempo have the basketball. The Atlanta Dreamer in fourth. They're a half game ahead of the Fever after they won last night. Final week of the regular season. Tempo trying to play the role of a major spoiler. Five on the shot clock as the rookie Rice with a floater. No, but she gets her own miss. Reloads, far corner effect. Fenley a three, off to the weak side. Rebound grab by Clark. Caitlin right to left to Navy and Gold. Put on the gas. Driving, shot no, but a foul. And a second whistle comes in as the officials are going to go to the monitor. Unclear to us from our vantage point at the top of the venue as to what the contact was. It was Clark driving right. They're going to look for a potential flagrant on Caitlin during the shot attempt. She was shooting with her right hand. Her left arm made contact with a defender's face.
0: Yeah, and you know, that offhand, you know, especially when you're going downhill, it can't be in the vicinity. Can't swing it, per se, especially intentionally, of course. But if it goes up, just like your right hand is going up on the right side, it's going to be interesting to see what they call here. Because it was an immediate whistle. I mean, the foul was called on Harrison, and then 0.5 seconds later, they're calling for a review to see if it's anything intentional up top.
1: Yeah. Respectfully, it just does feel like at least one of the officials working tonight really missed using the whistle the last few weeks.
0: Yeah.
1: There was only one WNBA official who was working in the World Cup. Or I should say two, actually. Only one American official working in the World Cup. And otherwise, the officials were coming from all around the world.
0: Well,
1: so, yeah, these officials may be trying to make up for lost time themselves.
0: And you know what? It's crazy. You know, my time overseas, I played 9 years. And very quickly, I found out that it could be a physical game. I could be physical. They could be physical with me. And it was such a respect factor. And the principles that are taught at such a young age, especially on the defensive end, is, you know, they get in there, they lift. You know, it's very solid defense on both sides. And as I continue to be a pro, you know, there's some different tactics and things that they taught me as an American that I didn't really learn until I got over there. One, you know, just the science behind how to use your hands, when to use your hands. And, you know, we've seen some timed jumps and been able to cut the ball off in different ways. So lots to learn, lots to grow from. But honestly, I never got a tech overseas except for one time where I felt like I had to let the refs know that they missed the call.
1: One time. Speaking of technical fouls, actually, as it's still a review situation with 9:25 to go in the game, Fever 79, Tempo 73. When Caitlin talked to reporters in Indy yesterday, she was asked about having the seven technicals on the season. The eighth would prompt a suspension of a game. And so now, including tonight, four games left in the regular season. Caitlin actually had a pretty insightful answer about how she feels like she has consciously been in more control of her emotions of late, has actually actively worked to have a better relationship with officials and trying to avoid picking up that technical. But in classic Caitlin fashion, was also candid in pointing out that if she gets teed up in the last game of the regular season, it has no effect because that resets for the playoffs. So
0: exactly.
1: Stay tuned for Thursday at Minnesota if she lets some emotion out, perhaps.
0: Yeah. And you know what? Steph White said it before game two in her pregame presser, just talking about how she's proud that she's been able to handle the text and how it's been able to elevate her game. And you have to learn how to navigate and recognize when the moments happen, you know, and how to respond to it. And we've seen it. Those who watch the USA, we saw how she was able to conduct herself over there, and it was just one of those things. So, finally.
1: The officials are communicating their verdict now to each team. Rhea's got the binoculars out trying to read body language.
0: Locked in.
1: Sarah Williams is the one informing the Fever of the call. Caitlin's not reacting much, so that can't have given her a flagrant.
0: Well, and this would not count as a tech, correct?
1: Right.
0: Okay.
1: Right.
0: Ooh, let's just make that clear. Yeah, she doesn't.
1: Yeah, not to confuse anyone with that.
0: Not reacting, not even from a, you know, jaw drop or hands up shrug. So I'm not exactly sure what the call is here.
1: I think it's just going to stand as it was originally called, as a foul on the tempo. And wait, now Caitlin's at the line by herself, so they wound up.
4: The call, the foul on number 21, Isabel Harrison, stands. After the initial foul, there is a flagrant one on number 22, Caitlin Clark.
0: Oh, so I guess you don't have to go up to the line because that'll be.
1: Okay, well, yeah. Only in the WNBA. I've never seen it called in the NBA as I've watched, but this is now the third time within a year that a Fever player has been called for a flagrant foul during their own active shooting. It's happened twice against Kelsey Mitchell and now once against Caitlin.
0: Yeah, it's insane. I mean, you have every right to protect yourself on the way up. And honestly, you can move the blocker's hand out of the way as well to maneuver the ball.
1: So credit Caitlin for having the poise to not get too upset there.
0: Right.
1: And now, as it is, Clark making her free throws, and then Izzy Harrison on the right side missing. But the tempo get the ball now as the Fever are up 81-73 with 9:21 left.
0: Izzy missed both of those free throws. That's big.
1: Toronto 16 of 24 at the line. The Fever 9 of 13. Half-court offense for the tempo in white right side. Yushchenko with 5 on the shot clock. Leaner right baseline just outside of the paint, and it goes. 81-75 Fever. Still got 9 minutes to go in this game. No flow with these reviews. Clark, left wing, sidestep three, short. Boston almost had an offensive rebound, but the tempo right there wanted it more. Harrison outside. Pumped on a three, guarded by Hines Allen. Swings it over on the left side. Yushchenko, Cunningham.
0: Good job.
1: Draped on her to Almond. Cunningham picks her up. Pass into a triple team. Hines Allen with a stuff and a takeaway. Long pass down the floor. Hits Cunningham in stride, and she scores.
0: Woo!
1: Touchdown, Fever.
0: Got it.
1: Hines Allen, the sister of an NFL defensive player, looked like QB1 right there. Shades of Trevor Lawrence.
0: That's good.
1: 83-75 Fever. 8:08 to go in the fourth. Cunningham reaching in on Harrison. Almost had a steal, but instead called for a foul. Ironically, if you didn't know, Maisha's brother is Josh, and when he started his NFL career, only used part of his last name, the Allen part. So there was Josh Allen, the defensive end, and then Josh Allen, the star quarterback who plays not far away from here in Buffalo.
0: Yeah.
1: And then the family went by Hines Allen.
0: Yes. Yeah. Josh, you know, he went to University of Kentucky as well. I just want to point out.
1: A Wildcat. Yeah. Rice misses a runner. Rebound, Fever. Clark has 20-11 so far. Looking to get it to Cunningham on the baseline, but it's poked away and stolen by the tempo fag. Benlay, layup, uncontested on the right side. Fever 83, tempo 77, 7:33 to go.
0: Yeah, I was going to say that Kelsey Mitchell hasn't been in at all this quarter, but it hasn't even been 3 minutes without the stoppages.
1: As Cunningham cutting off, ball got bumped and fouled.
0: Freedom of movement.
1: 7:29 to go. Fever 83, tempo 77. Clark inbounds to Harris, right back to Clark, carving through defenders. Runner no, rebound. Harrison, pass in the backcourt to Rice, nearly picked off by Cunningham. It's Clark on Rice, defags Benlay, guarded by Boston, barreling down the middle, and an offensive foul called on Hines Allen. Coach White on the sideline was ready to give the charge gesture.
0: Right.
1: But Hines Allen might have been in the restricted area.
0: Yeah.
1: Fever not challenging. And it's a shooting foul. Two free throws for Fag Benlay, who looks a bit fatigued, catching her breath. One thing to note, we've been talking about how shorthanded the tempo are.
0: Yeah.
1: And first free throw perfect for Fag Benlay. One thing that was not passed along to us, and I missed at the last update of the injury report, but Yara Sabali, another one of the top players for the tempo, apparently unavailable tonight. So while the Fever have gone 11 deep, Toronto's only gone 8 deep. And Fag Benlay, who averages 17 minutes a game, has already logged 22 minutes, and she bricks the second free throw. Fever ball up by 5, under 7 to go. Boston's been quiet tonight, but she has it inside. Double team, and her shot altered by Fag Benlay. Rebound, Toronto. Yushkaida, a little shake, driving. Clark, great defense. Knocked it away. It's out of bounds underneath. The officials say tempo ball. Caitlin telling the bench to challenge. Caitlin, no hesitation. And indeed, Steph's calling a timeout to challenge.
0: Yeah, she swiped it off of her. Yeah, it's good.
1: 6:45 remaining. Fever, 83. Tempo, 78. We'll step aside here during this review. 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
1: Once again, Caitlin has a game with at least 20 points and at least 10 assists. She's got 20 and 11 with still 6:45 remaining. And the Fever on the road at Toronto up 83-78. When you look at the box score, it's easy to point out the offensive numbers. Caitlin has continued to improve as a defensive player as well. Before we left you, it looked like Caitlin had knocked the ball out of the hands of the Toronto player and went off the leg of the Toronto player to be Fever ball.
0: Yeah.
1: But apparently that's not the call, so an unsuccessful challenge for the Fever. And now both teams unsuccessful on their challenge and without one the rest of the way.
0: Wow, that's interesting. I mean, we don't have a monitor directly in front of us, but we're able to see the TV monitor.
1: And they never showed it, as far as I noticed, on the big screens. Usually that would be an indication that they don't want the fans here to see how the call was wrong.
0: Oh, that's crazy.
1: Or truly, the WNBA, so back.
0: Yeah, so back.
1: Baseline out of bounds for the Tempo. Allman at the left elbow, swerves it to Harrison. Shot clock ticks to 5. Rice gets it. Mitchell marking. Rice, step back 3, a deep one. Nope, rebound Hines Allen. Hands it off in the backcourt to Clark. Caitlin past the logo. Allman guarding her. Caitlin slowing it down. Fever of the half court. Left edge. Halfway through the shot clock. Clark to ball.

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3: After by Rice, 12 offensive rebounds for the Tempo. Big story tonight.
4: Yeah, it is.
3: Clark trying to contain Rice. Head fake, shot short, rebound high in talent to Clark. Caitlin spins between the rings, gets into the paint, and she's fouled by Van Kolek. With 5:23 left, Fever 85, Tempo 78.
4: Akiki going up with a prayer there, just shot fake, maybe a little bit too quick on the shot fake, and tried to barrel into the body. But good job, CC is hacking, getting 2 feet into the paint, accepting the contact.
3: And Clark connects on the first free throw. Caitlin, 83% at the line on the season. 6 for 6 so far tonight. Second one, unjinxable.
4: Nice.
3: Swish.
4: Nice job. We've seen the power of the play-by-play. Love that.
3: 87-78 Fever. What do the Tempo have left in the tank? Harrison, runner off the back rim. Rebound Cunningham. Kicks it far side. Clark. Caitlin on the baseline. You kind of got back. Caitlin spin cycle and banks it in.
4: So good. So good. There's nobody helping on the backside. So what do? You go ahead and attack anyway. I see you, CC.
3: CC 2-2 and the Prada right there. Timeout Tempo. 5 minutes to go. Fever 89. Tempo 78. And we're back after this on the Old National Bank.
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0: Mitchell, left wing, lets it fly. Yes! Kelsey Mitchell setting a WNBA record for points in a season. What a moment for Kelsey Mitchell here tonight. Our electric play of the game powered by IBEW Local 481. IBEW Local 481 proudly powering your community. And right now, Kelsey and the Fever on the road at Toronto, up 89-78 with 5 minutes to go.
1: And, you know, it's such a special moment, for Kelsey Mitchell. She's just able to come in here and break these barriers and do it with just such, you know, incredible fashion. She's so humble and just the definition of a hard worker. So it's just so fun that we're able to call these games, but to see her in person day in and day out do what she does best.
0: Amen. And under the radar, consistently guarding the other team's top guard.
1: So
0: in this case, that's Kiki Rice for Toronto. As the Tempo have the ball after their timeout, Fever defense solid. Ushkaida bank shot from left foul line extended off 1 foot, and a foul called on Clark. It's about 20 or so seconds of sound defense, but now Ushkaida will get two free throws. These will be free throws 29 and 30 for the Tempo. They'll have twice as many free throws as the Fever in terms of attempts.
1: Yeah, and you know what, and I'll say this, you know, we're shooting the ball really well. So there's not a lot of opportunities to get offensive boards, and we only have three, but being on the attack, you know, going downhill was a big factor, as almost every single possession, the Tempo are getting 2 feet into that paint.
0: Ushkaida connecting on the first, and the second one also string music. Talking about the issues Toronto has had this year, she is their only player to appear in every single game, and no one for them has started more than 32 games out of their 40. Fever have had a much more consistent lineup. Cunningham feeding Boston, right block. Backing down the rookie key. Shot, though, off the back of the rim. And a rebound for the Tempo. 89-80 Indiana. 4:12 left. Ushkaida's got a lane on the right side. And finger rolls it in around Boston off glass. That was a pretty take.
1: Yeah.
0: She has 19 points, averages 10 a game. Clark, shake, driving right, blocked by Bancole, but a foul.
1: You know what? This is a team that does not by any means go away. If we remember when we were on the road here last time, you know, they were able to battle back. And I know there was some, you know, Kelsey Mitchell went out after, you know, the three quarters, but they don't go away.
0: No, this is a consistent thing. Like, multiple things can be true. The Fever have had an issue this year protecting double-digit leads.
1: Yes.
0: One factor is how they're always playing in front of a packed arena.
1: Yes.
0: First free throw good for Clark. And so that definitely helps to fuel the opposition.
1: Yes. And the fact that, I mean, it's Indiana Fever. You're going to get everybody's best game. And, you know, they'll come out and we'll have players who haven't hit more than two threes in a season come out and hit three or four just with the luck of the draw. So this is a game that they get up for.
0: Both free throws good for Clark. Harrison going left, misses, rebound Boston. 91-82 Fever, 3:40 to go. Clark navigating right to left. Bancole crouched in a stance, arms stretched out wide. Clark directing traffic, bounce pass to Mitchell, right wing. Long two. Splash!
1: That was an ugly play. I mean, just unorthodox. Kelsey's directing two or three people, telling them where to go, and just coming in there, getting the bucket anyway.
0: Harrison misses again on the left side. Rebound, Clark. And a foul committed at midcourt by Almond.
1: Yeah.
0: And Caitlin tried to plead her case that it should be a clear path situation.
1: Stop the transition. Yeah, exactly. Whether accidental or not, CC's on a head full of steam going downhill, crossing half court, blatantly gets fouled.
0: So Kaylin's playing with five fouls, and the public address announcer just got confused because Julia Almond is the less popular number 22 in the game. The foul's on her. So the PA announcer just announced that Caitlin had fouled out.
1: Yeah.
0: Not the case. 3:08 to play. Fever 93, tempo 82. And this is a bonus situation. Penalty as Clark will have two free throws on the left side.
1: Yeah.
0: Setting up behind the wine red stripe. The area inside the arc that's not part of the paint is counterintuitively painted. It's a light blue. First free throw good for Clark. The quote-unquote painted area is actually just the typical hardwood.
1: Yeah. It's interesting color waves here. I don't think I've seen the maroon and baby blue. As Caitlin hits both free throws.
0: And officially going off the Toronto style guide, it's Borealis blue and Bordeaux.
1: Nice. Bordeaux.
0: Ooh. Clark almost with a steal on the near sideline. Out of bounds, though, to a fan in the front row. 2:52 left. Fever 95, tempo 82. Sideline out of bounds into Ushkaida. Blitz a double team, and then a poor pass picked off by Cunningham. Tosses it on the far side to Clark, looking for Boston, and instead drills a camera guy underneath. Hey, good toughness by him. He's fine, keeps the camera on the right shoulder. And then a quick restart by Toronto, now stopped by whistles.
1: Well, you know what? The ref gave the ball to the inbound so fast. I mean, Aaliyah Boston basically went back three or four rows into the stands, and no, she wasn't necessarily hustling back, but they didn't waste no time. They threw the ball in before she even stepped foot onto the court. Luckily, no time had went off, so humbling moment there. You need to just wait.
0: Yeah, almost
1: wait.
0: Almost creating an unfair
1: power
0: play, to use another hockey reference here in this barn that is home to the Toronto AHL affiliate, as well as the scepters of the PWHL, the Women's Professional Hockey League season underway. So, looks like all 8,500 seats here occupied tonight. And
1: yeah,
0: the home fans right now at the chorus of Let's Go Tempo, as the officials are, I guess, solving the clock right now. 2:40 to go. Toronto ball right side. Rice behind the back. Cunningham trying to dive for the loose ball. Doesn't get it. Rice still maintains it. Ushkaida, three over Clark. Hits. 95-85. 2:25 left.
1: That's a 10-point deficit. You know, if you've been watching the tempo at all, they don't go away.
0: Clark to Mitchell. Right wing three. And she buries it. It's a 30-burger in Toronto for Kelsey.
1: I mean, that wasn't even part of the play. That was just taking what the defense gave you without complicating anything. Rise and fire.
0: Harrison open up top. Air balls the three. You got to figure, to the credit of these tempo players, they have used so much energy and effort.
1: Yeah.
0: But the legs are tired here late. We had only eight playing.
1: Kelsey is 7-for-11 from the three-point stripe.
0: And 11 of 16 overall. Unreal efficiency. Caitlin's got 28-12. Handling bounce pass to a cutting Mitchell.
1: No way.
0: And one on the left side. The MVP candidates.
1: Say it.
0: Going off in Canada.
1: 32 plus the foul. Caitlin Clark, 28-12. Sorry, 13, I believe. See if my system on the computer is slow or if that's just going to stay at 12. Oh, no, it was 13.
0: As now, the Canadian fans flood the exits.
1: Yeah. Some would like to call it Daga.
0: 100-85 with 1:42 left.
1: Wow.
0: Free throw for Mitchell falls. 33 points for Kelsey Mitchell.
1: 6-point flurry by herself.
0: Tempo for the first time tonight bring Zay Green in, one of their player development contract players. Her second year out of Alabama, first year in the W. Tempo ball on the right side with 1:28 to go. Up top, Kia Nurse driving right. Lost the handle. Claimed by Russell. The Fever have taken the starters out. It's Harris, Hines, Allen, Russell, Cunningham, and Johnson. Next game Sunday at 4 at the Fieldhouse against Washington, one of the teams on their heels. 5 on the shot clock. Harris, Hines, Allen, 4-3, short. And a rebound for the Tempo. Final minute now. Fever up 16.
1: Raven got in there, almost got the rebound.
0: Russell, active hands on defense. A steal. Tippy toeing on the baseline. Gets it to Harris. And stick with us following the final buzzer. Ty will be our post-game guest.
1: Yes. Is this our first one?
0: I don't think so.
1: Yeah. Gotta find that.
0: Harris, bounce pass, Hines Allen, scores.
1: Pretty.
0: On the right side.
1: Pretty play.
0: Spark from Aisha Hines Allen tonight. She has the best plus minus of anyone in this game, as she's chipped in 9 points and 6 rebounds in 17 minutes.
1: Great defense.
0: Back, Benlay misses a lay on the left side, rebound, Fever, shot clock is off. Might be the first time we talked to Ty, but I know she's joined Mick at home.
1: Oh, okay. Oh, you're right. You're right. That'll be good to see it. But, boy, what a finish to this game as Indiana Fever was just kind of going back and forth for a while. Did a really good job staying in it. Every time. It throws me off every single time.
0: Clock's wrong again.
1: Yeah.
0: Back from the break. With a win, final score, Fever 103, Tempo 85.
1: You know what? Wasn't pretty, but there were so many great moments in this game that we looked like we, you know, were right back where we picked up where we left off. And I got to commend the coaching staff for getting this team ready and hyped and ready to go for this game. So it's going to be so fun as they continue to go on this last three games to finish off the season.
0: As Ty has the headset on, Ty, it's Bria and John with you across the way, up top. Congratulations. We're on the other side
1: behind
0: of the court.
1: Him.
0: Look all the way up. We got the arms. You got us. All right, congrats to you and the squad getting the win here tonight. What did it take to pull this one out?
2: I mean, I think it was just a grind-out game. Our defense has to be a little better. Offensively, we got to get back to what we know. Everybody's been working out for the last 2 weeks. It's just now implementing the two that was in World Cup. But we'll get it together.
1: You know what, Ty? You guys looked really good at some stretches here, and I gave you guys a lot of grace. I thought it was actually going to be a little bit rustier, but y'all came out and did exactly what y'all was supposed to do. Just talk about, you know, one, I know you went on vacation, girl. The vacation pics were cute. But then coming back, you know, what was some of the work that you guys put in that was the emphasis in getting this team ready, especially with Coach White being out?
2: Yeah, I think just the movement of the ball, our spacing on the floor, and honestly, defense. I think that has to be our main thing going forward in these playoffs. I feel like we could score with the best of them, so our defense has to lock in a little bit more.
1: Love that.
0: Well, in addition to sharpening up the defense, Sunday will be the first home game for y'all. In a minute, what are you looking forward to being back at Gainbridge Fieldhouse against Washington?
2: I mean, just finally playing back at home, something that we're familiar with. It's going to be a fun crowd, fun game, so I'm excited to be back at home and get it up, hopefully.
1: Yeah, last one here, Ty. I mean, you come in and getting more and more of some instant offenses.
2: Yeah.
1: So what is your shot looking like? How do you feel and getting to your spots?
2: I feel good. I feel confident. I feel like my leg and knees getting a little bit stronger, so it allows me to go downhill a little bit more.
1: Yeah.
2: And now that I'm going north and south instead of west and east, I can create a little bit more just for myself and for my teammates.
1: Love that. You know, I taught you everything I know.
2: Yep.
0: Real quick, Bria described that turnaround fadeaway midi as cute. What word would you use to describe it?
2: I'll describe it as Bria. I got that from Bria.
3: I love that girl.
0: All right, thanks, Ty.
2: Thank you.
1: Oh, Ty, just a little background. It is some playful banter, but you know, her and I, we were getting up at 5 o'clock in the morning when I was in high school and she was just reaching middle school. So she was young coming in and wanting to be better, get better. We weren't going to the same school, but we always met up at the same spot with the same trainer and put in some really, really good work. So definitely proud of what she's been able to do and who she is and how she carries herself and the leader that she is. So congrats to Ty Harris.
0: Hometown hero from Fishers out of Heritage Christian. And Ty tonight off the bench in 13 minutes, 7 points, and 3 assists. And really, per usual for her, no turnovers. That's the thing that really is so impressive about her, just the steadiness, the consistency. And like she described right there, remember, she missed basically all of last season when she was with Dallas and wasn't really cleared to play until about the start of training camp. So she was kind of behind the eight ball. And in the first month or so of the season, just wasn't at full strength.
1: Right.
0: But now, like she describes, is, and she's becoming more and more of a valuable member of this team.
1: Yeah, and I really like what she said at the end there, just what they were able to do in practice, working on the ball movement and, you know, of course, getting some defensive principles. I think those are the two things of spacing and on-ball pressure, or just defense in its totality. Those are things that can take you from a first-round playoff team to a Game 7 finals if they can really lock in. I mean, they're extremely hard to guard as it is, so that spacing's got to be there, but then have to be able to then on the opposite end straight up stop the ball.
0: All right, we'll have more with Bria coming up on our post-game coverage here after the Fever win in Toronto 103-85. 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
0: And back at Coca-Cola Coliseum up in Toronto, where the Fever have defeated the Tempo 103-85. So Indiana back into a tie for fourth place in the WNBA standings with Atlanta, as the Fever improved to 27-14. While the Tempo dropped their fifth in a row, they lose for the 17th time in their last 18 games. Oh, they really battled tonight, but they are now 11-30 on the season, third worst record in the WNBA. I'm John Nolan. Paul Gatt to my left is our engineer. Eddie Garrison is our producer back in downtown Indy. And just like the Fever had a bit of a focus tonight to expand their depth with their roster, we're doing the same here now, as we'll have Bria provide one final breakdown in a bit. But right now, We've got TV analyst Debbie Antonelli, and we thank you for being tuned in here radio-wise tonight. If you're able to watch any of the game on national TV, it was Debbie as the analyst, kind of cheating on our guy Pat Boylan tonight with yeah. Brendan Glasheen, yeah. who is a terrific broadcaster in his own right. Looking forward for Debbie and Pat and Kelsey Casper and the rest of their crew behind the scenes reuniting one last time coming up on Sunday at 4 o'clock. But, Debbie, first of all, great to see you for the first time in a while. Thanks for stopping by here with the lowly radio booth. What were?
7: Oh, come on, John. You and Bri are great. You guys do a great job.
0: Well, we're elevating ourselves here as Debbie. She was on the call for the women's basketball Final Four with Kiki Rice, now shining with Toronto. But anyway, Debbie, what were your impressions of this one tonight?
7: Well, I thought Toronto came ready to play with a really good game plan that really challenged Indiana in the defensive end, certainly challenged them in their transition game. Indiana has some things to clean up, but you know what, John? It's good. You know, it's a good thing. You didn't want to come in here and play your very best basketball. You wanted to play well enough to win, and I think that's the way Indiana will look at it, trying to get regrouped and get back in rhythm and get back in the swing of things because they left off at such a high level before Berlin. And so tonight we saw a really talented, undermanned tempo team really take it to Indiana. So I think that'll be good because it'll get everybody's attention coming up for Sunday, which is not going to be easy.
0: No, and the Mystics are right on their heels in the battle for playoff positioning. But as far as the MVP candidates, they were able to snap right back to form. Kelsey tonight finishing with 33 points. The efficiency, amazing as always, 12 of 17, including 7 of 11 from 3. While Caitlin with 28 points, 14 assists. I'm running out of ways of describing the excellence. How about you?
7: Yeah, I mean, there's a couple of assists that she could have had that I would call coach's assists as well that led to a layup that maybe somebody blew. But, you know, I thought Myesha Hines-Allen made a huge impact and turned the game around. Honestly, she made 5 quick points. She had a defensive play. She rotated on the low eye. She made some really important, impactful plays that affected Indiana's ability to separate from Toronto. Indiana's got to do a better job of guarding the basketball. I mean, you can scheme all you want, but you got to keep the ball in front. And then they got to be connected on their rotations. And I thought they were a little slow to start the half. The game, Kiki Rice was able to get downhill, turn the corner, get in the paint. And, you know, Indiana's just got to clean up a few things. But the historical night and what we're watching and witnessing is unlike anything we've ever seen in the 30 years of the WNBA. The way Caitlin Clark and Kelsey Mitchell combine to entertain every night, it is amazing. And it never gets lost on me because I love offense. So I'm watching Kelsey Mitchell. How can her percentages continue to go up? It's been so impressive to watch her MVP campaign. Certainly she's a first-team All-WNBA guard. But when you look at all the things that Indiana brings to the table, and Aaliyah Boston didn't even get going tonight. I mean, Boston took 6 shots, which we know she needs to be taking probably 12, and probably 8 of those need to be in the paint. These are things that Indiana can clean up. But overall, you get out of here with a W, and that's the most important thing.
0: Yeah, and Boston made the only 2 threes that she attempted tonight, and going back to Hines-Allen, in just 18 minutes, she had the best plus-minus of anyone in this game at plus 22, 9 points, 7 rebounds, an assist, and a block shot. All right, finally for you, Debbie. Yeah, looking ahead now. Fairly quick turnaround. Sunday, 4 o'clock tip at Gainbridge Fieldhouse. Second-to-last home game of the season. What are you looking forward to with that matchup?
7: Well, Shakira Austin is a problem for everybody in the league, especially the second half of the season. And, you know, she can have some impact on the front line for sure. She's a very physical post player. So Mercedes Russell is going to be necessary. Myesha Hines-Allen inside. Those are going to be players alongside Aaliyah Boston that are going to have to do a really good job of defending. Michaela Timpson had a less than what we've seen number of minutes tonight because I think the bench played really well. And everyone in keeping Washington out of the paint is going to be the first thing. And then keeping them from getting to the free throw line is going to be the second thing. So you cannot let them overpower Indiana with their physicality. So Indiana's going to have to be able to play fast, play free, play up the floor, and play the exciting brand of offensive basketball we know they're capable of playing.
0: Can't wait for it. And for everyone who has a chance to be in front of a TV on Sunday, again, Debbie will be on the call with Pat Boylan, Kelsey Casper, and the rest of their crew. Final local TV broadcast. It'll also be on national TV, too, in case you're outside of the market. So that's coming up on Sunday. Thanks for helping us come back here with a bang, Deb.
7: Hey, thanks for having me on the postgame show, John. You guys do a great job. Hand it over to Bree.
0: 103-85 win for the Fever on the road in Toronto. We've got more postgame coming up. We'll get some instant reaction from head coach Stephanie White and a couple more players as well. Stay tuned. 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
0: Hey, thank you for making us part of your Friday night. Now, in case you're looking for Indiana sports talk in central Indiana or elsewhere with Coach Bob Lovell, we will join in progress at the bottom of the hour, but right now some more Fever post-game coverage. Our thanks again to TV analyst Debbie Antonelli for pulling a little bit of an okey-doke and joining us here for an instant post-game reaction. But now we bring back Bria Goss, and so...
1: You're stuck with me.
0: No. Your take here on this 18-point win for the Fever tonight.
1: Well, and I want to reiterate something that, you know, Deb was able to say is, you know, the fact that, you know, Hines Allen came in and did some great things. Russell came in and did some really good things. Ty Harris and, you know, when we have our bench that's... cooking the way that they are. I mean, we have 25 points just on the bench, and, you know, I don't even think that was our best night. So if they're able to factor in, and then on top of that, she was saying that Boston, you know, she only shot 6 shots, and we need her up to 12. That's exactly right. You factor in that with what the bench can do, I mean, that's going to be tough. That's going to be a tough situation for opponents, but however, we got to make up our minds to do it every single night. So coming in with that same focus, that energy, I think is going to be huge.
0: No doubt about it, as the Fever have shown the flashes of what they can be capable of, and to some extent here tonight, there was some more experimenting, and so it's like, I think the coaching staff does have the perspective of looking at the bigger picture, and I mean, tonight, if you wanted to keep the rotation shorter, maybe you grow the lead to 20 earlier, as it was, they got up to as many as 18, and you really win this one in blowout fashion. But as it was, some key positives to take away.
1: Yeah, absolutely. And, you know, going back to our duo of Kelsey Mitchell, Caitlin Clark, 12 for 17 from Kelsey Mitchell is just, you know, it's phenomenal. You know, only missing five shots. You're only missing four coming from the three. I think that is, you know, something that we haven't quite seen before in her and what she's been able to do to grow her game. And then, of course, Clark, who could have easily, you know, had a couple more assists and then also missed some bunnies, could have had a 30-point. Could have looked like maybe a 30-20, you know, had some things going our way. But what she's been able to do and how she's able to impact the game, I think, is one of those things where it's really hard to scout. You throw one or two different looks at her. You throw five and six different players at her. And then it's the point where you just kind of hope she misses. And she's been able to just grow her game this year and just take on more of that leadership role. And it's just so fun to be able to watch as they continue to play and dominate this league.
0: So the Fever, looking ahead now, have had two meetings with Washington this year. It was the Friday before the Indy 500. When they lost in overtime, that was a wild game. Caitlin made a game-tying three in the last seconds. Sonia Citron made a half-court shot that wound up not counting, that almost won it at the buzzer, and they eked it out in overtime. They're one of the youngest teams in the WNBA, led by Sonia Citron out of Notre Dame and Kiki Iriafen out of USC and Stanford before that. Both members of USA Basketball in the World Cup with Caitlin and Aaliyah and Coach White. Then they played again in early June. That was a game when, almost like tonight, Fever had a comfortable lead.
1: Yep.
0: Mystics stormed back. Different than tonight. That one stayed close late, and Caitlin hit a go-ahead three that turned out to win it again in the closing seconds. So this will be the rubber match, the third and final meeting of the season.
1: Yeah.
0: And with the Fever two games up on the Mystics, both teams with three games left in the season, including on Sunday. What excites you about that one?
1: Well, one, we, you know, with our schedule, of course, this schedule was made way before we knew what team was going to be doing what, but boy, do we have such a great opportunity in front of us. I mean, we play them and we play Minnesota, the number one team, you know, on back-to-back with a day in between. And, you know, this is just about seizing the moment. We have not seen Washington at our best. So it's one of those things where, one, yeah, we're going to have to defend and have a better plan going in, just being able to lock down on defense. But both of those games, you know, it's one of those things where we scored and put up a lot of points, but we still weren't playing our best basketball. So it's going to be so fun to watch to see what those differences are. And then in return, you know, we also haven't seen Washington in a while. So they have that exact same attitude coming in. They know how important, you know, these last few games are, and they know that they're going to want that get back type of game as we kind of when that go-ahead three with Caitlin, you know, that couldn't have felt good. So that's one of those things where they have an opportunity to then take it from us in a fashion. So we have got to come in as if, you know, it is 0-0 all the way through. You know, if we're up by 20, it's still 0-0. You know, if we're down by 20, it's still 0-0. Go in there, see if you can play as hard as you possibly can and make those right plays. Play smart, play hard, play together, get your shots, and come in focused, ready to go.
0: To sum it up, by the way, with Kelsey Mitchell, over the course of tonight, set a WNBA single-season scoring record, breaking a mark that Asia Wilson had set a couple years ago for Las Vegas. Tonight, Kelsey also setting the Fever single-season franchise record for threes in a season, surpassing what Caitlin did as a rookie a couple years ago. And this was Kelsey's ninth game this season with at least 30 points and helping to lead the Fever to a 103-85 win. All right, Bree, I know you've already got your more comfy shoes on with the heels off. We'll let you change. Get ready for the flight. Fever will be flying home tonight.
1: Yes.
0: Tomorrow, tuning up for Sunday, 4 o'clock game at Cambridge Fieldhouse against the Washington Mystics. 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
1: Yeah. No, thanks so much for having me, John. And we'll get back at 1, 2 o'clock in the morning. I don't know. But at least you're getting back with the win, so it makes it a lot better. And yes, I'm going to go get some food, change, put my feet up a little bit, get ready for this flight.
0: Happy flight on deck. All right. Thanks, as always, Brea. Yeah, wonderful to be back with you.
1: Appreciate you, Don.
0: All right. We still will hear from head coach Stephanie White, as well as Kelsey Mitchell and Caitlin Clark, their reaction after this 103-85 win at Toronto. And coming up at 10:30, Indiana Sports Talk with the legend, Coach Bob Lovell. 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
0: Final in Canada tonight. Fever 103, tempo 85. John Nolan back with you here. Good luck to Mick Tidrow on the call for the Ball State Cardinals tomorrow. Football on the road at Liberty. Mick will be back with us on Sunday, but thanks so much for tuning in here. Again, we will join Indiana Sports Talk with Coach Bob Lovell in progress in Central Indiana and on some other affiliates around the Old National Bank Radio Network. But wherever you're listening from tonight, really appreciate it, especially Jackson down in North Carolina, Big Glenn, our guy in the Indy area, John and Kathy all the way out in New Jersey. They made the trip out to Gainbridge Fieldhouse to see the Fever in their most recent home game. Next home game coming up on Sunday, 4 o'clock against the Washington Mystics here in this last week of the regular season, with so much at stake in terms of seeding in the Fever, trying to finish in the top four to have home court advantage and the first round of the playoffs. So we'll get to all that later. Right now, though, let's listen in as Kelsey Mitchell meets with reporters after her 33-point performance.
20: I don't know yet. I only found out like 7 minutes ago. Yeah, we were just playing a game. Toronto played a really great game. So I don't think that was in the forefront of my mind. I honestly don't think I even knew the closeness and points that I was or was not. So I give it to God, obviously. You guys know that and how I am. But more importantly, it's always about a team thing for me. A lot of this stuff don't happen if you don't have good people around you. People that are willing to see you be good, see you be great. And so, shout out to the Fever girls for making sure that happens for me.
21: Can I follow up on our morning conversation then?
20: Ask away.
21: So what does a team MVP look like to you?
20: A team MVP?
21: Yeah, like when we talk about the league versus team. But now you're making also league history too.
20: Oh, yeah.
21: So what does that mean to you to be one of those front faces now making that league history?
20: I don't think, like I said, it's still settling in, but I think about, I can't lie to y'all, I think about all the times that I wasn't even supposed to be in these rooms, man. I look back on my career and seeing with the Fever at 1.6 and 27 and 6 and 28. And so a lot of what I've been through, a lot of who I am, I'm one of them stories. Took a lot to be here. I'm one of them stories where it's like I wasn't the person people was asking to do stuff, be a part of stuff. I wasn't on the records for anything. And so it took a lot of work to really be here. It really did. And I think for the MVP part, I let the chips fall where it may. There's so many great players in this league. So many great things happening to many great players in this league. All I can do is keep showing up. But I think the MVP is just about being a good teammate, being a good person, been unbelievable sport in terms of having a good conduct about it. But most importantly, it's about being consistent as possible. And so I just want to keep being able to show up when my number called.
21: Talk about being consistent as possible. 25 straight games of 20-plus points for you. Extending your WNBA record. I know. I'm sorry to bring this up, but you talk about the consistency. Like,
20: yeah.
21: All the work that you've been putting in.
20: Yeah.
21: Great. Does that feel that when you take it into a moment, be like, I've put in the work. I've put in the time.
20: Yeah.
21: Just doing the school on the side.
20: I think that, to your point, I try not to think about the outcome. You know, you try to think about the process, and I keep thinking about my process, and I keep trying to figure out how I got to this point myself. But I do know that I did let the work speak for myself. When there was a lot of conversations had that I wasn't a part of, I just tried to get in the work. When people weren't calling my name for a lot of stuff, like I told you guys, I just put in the work. And then when things didn't go my way, I put in the work. And so I'm always rely on my reps, but most importantly, I'm going to rely on God and my family. I lost my dad in 2024, and so life hasn't been great for me. I've been grieving. I've been going through a lot. I started school, trying to be the best teammate I could be the best player I can be. And so all that coupled together is just about me trying to make it like everybody else.
13: Kelsey, you talked about obviously being here for some of the lean years, and then you guys finally made the playoffs a few years ago. Just curious, what do you remember about that first playoff experience, and how do you feel that experience is probably good for you guys in the long haul?
20: Oh, man, that first playoff experience, I was in Connecticut, and that was against Steph White, and that was against AK. That was against the coaches that I have now. And so I look back on it, and I'm like, damn, maybe it was supposed to happen this way. But that experience kind of made us who we were. It was CC first year. It was my first playoff. It was AB's first playoff. And so our core is only as strong as our group. And so as long as we stay together, and we take these moments that we took last year and a couple years ago, and you keep using it for the right things, I think that we give ourselves a chance. I also think that at any given moment, it's going to go the wrong way. And you got to have the right mindset for it and be ready for it. And I think that we have the right great group for it, you know.
21: I'm going to jump over to Andy Starr on the Zoom. Brian, go ahead.
14: Hey, Kelsey, I know that you found out about the record on the broadcast. Did the rest of the team know by the time you got back in the locker room? And what were the scenes like when you got in?
20: I did see some little sparkle things go in the air, but I thought it was for Steph. I thought Steph did something really great, as per usual. And then out of nowhere, everybody started coming my way. And I was like, oh. And I put two and two together that it was for me because I heard it on the broadcast, but it didn't really, you know, I'm still processing, you know. And I love my team because they made sure that it happened. They made sure that I was celebrated just now. And so that's always important, man. It's always about the group. It's always about the girls at the end of the day.
14: With the way that game started, did that feel like one of those games where it's like, okay, I'm going to have to take on the lion's share of the work offensively, kind of, or is that just kind of the way the game flowed?
20: It's the way the game flowed. The one thing about me, I'm gonna try to do my best to take what people give me. I don't want to ever be, you know, pushed to do things and make plays that aren't right for me. And so the flow of the game was about me, and then it was about the team, and it was about other people. And so that's how the game goes. And so you just be ready when your number call, you know.
13: You always talk about gaining the respect of your peers means a lot, doesn't it?
20: Yeah.
13: Britton says spoken going in.
20: Yeah, that's my dog.
13: Everyone they talk about you, they talk about you, so someone that shouldn't be given credit. Now you are. What's that like to when people in the meet know?
20: So I think about receiving respect, I always want it to come from the people I'm competing against and the people I'm competing with. B Sykes is one of those players I've always admired herself, like who she is and how she get buckets. I've always admired it. You know, just go back to her being at Syracuse and me being at Ohio State, and so we've been knowing each other a long time, but I say that to say that the respect that you get from the people that you compete against every day is the respect I want. I'm always being wrong with somebody's eyes, but to have the respect of the players and the people that I'm competing against is always love for me. And so, B Sykes, shout out to you, kid, because you're one of the ones, too. And so, shout out to the game, being what it is, you know?
21: Congrats again on the record. Thank you. Really great achievement. Asia Wilson said it 2 years ago. Do you think she's going to call, text, be like, 2027, I'm coming for you, anything like that?
20: I don't think so. I know Asia Wilson to be, she's you know, the GOAT, one of the GOATs for a reason. So all I can do is keep showing up. I can't really control the critics. I can't control the other players. I can't control really much of nothing when I think about it. But I can control me. You know, I can control how I respond to you guys, how I treat the community, how I treat the game. And who I am and what I believe in is just about showing up and, you know, getting the work in. So, you know, if Asia does, hopefully it's good talk and No, it's not scary, but yeah.
21: Yeah, and I hope I don't make you emotional at all with this one, but yeah. You mentioned your dad.
20: Yeah.
21: And I know it's hard to process something that's happening in the moment, but what do you think this moment would have meant to him? And then also, why were you overlooked? Why do you think you were overlooked?
20: I think winning has some part to do with it as far as being overlooked. But my game was always one of those, I don't know if people accept it or not. And so I battled with that myself and figure out how I could belong in the league and how my game could fit into this league. And so I think the way the game is going now, there's so many great players that are so great that I think now it's kind of okay. And so I hope that more players is coming after me. Just go and be you. Don't worry about it. If I had to say with my dad to your question, he was the only person that really believed me when it all started. Like, when we weren't winning, my dad was the only one that was really there. I could really count on how many hands, how many people called me when it was going bad. And my dad was always there. He was the blueprint. He always will be. And hopefully he could be watching Pops is for you. So I can really say.
0: That was Kelsey Mitchell after another phenomenal performance here tonight, and really special and beautiful to hear her talk about her late father, Mark, who again unexpectedly passed away back in March of 2024, someone who coached her throughout her life all the way up until her WNBA career. Take one last time out here on our post-game coverage. Again, we'll have Sports Talk Indiana with Coach Bob Lovell coming at 10:30. 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
0: Fever 103, Tempo 85, the final score tonight in Toronto, as Indiana remains in a tie for fourth place with the Atlanta Dream, one game back of the Las Vegas Aces for third, with just now three games to go in the regular season. Let's take a listen back to how tonight sounded. Hello from Coca-Cola Coliseum in Toronto, where tonight the Fever play for the first time in 3 weeks following the FIBA World Cup as they visit the Tempo. Left corner, in fact, Bentley unloads. Off to the weak side, rebound Simpson, quick pass to Clark. Caitlin with black shoes on towards the left wing, fires over Almond, and it's good! Clark navigates across the logo towards the left wing, launches another one!
1: Uh-oh!
0: Rice guarded by Clark, puts it up from the left elbow, short rebound, Russell passes the backcourt to Clark, kicks it ahead, right wing, Mitchell for three. What do you think? Rice near her team's bench, double teamed by Johnson and Hines Allen. Her pass then deflected by Boston. A steal for the Fever. Clark racing right lane, changing speeds, contained by Nurse. Spin move, and one!
7: Hey.
0: Clark left wing, guarded by Ushkaida, blow by to the baseline, skip pass, Boston tees it up, and connects!
7: Woo.
0: Mitchell sizing her up. With the handle, slings it, far side, Boston, shot fake, passes, Mitchell, wide open. Come on, you can't do that.
1: That can't be on the scouting report, John. Can't be.
0: And that does it for the half. Fever, 53, tempo, 50. Clark to Boston, right arc. Clark now to Hull, swing it, Mitchell, left wing, lets it fly. Yes! Kelsey Mitchell setting a WNBA record for points in a season. Boston, the hub of the offense up top, shovels it off to Clark, pick and pop, AB, three right wing. Oh, knocks it down. That sounded pretty.
1: That did.
0: Pass into a triple team. Hines Allen with a stuff and a takeaway. Long pass down the floor. It's Cunningham in stride, and she scores.
7: Woo!
0: Touchdown, Fever.
1: Got it.
0: Hines Allen, the sister of an NFL defensive player, looked like QB1 right there. Harrison runner off the back rim. Rebound, Cunningham. Kicks it far side. Clark. Caitlin on the baseline. You kind of got back. Caitlin spin cycle and banks it in.
1: So good. So good.
0: Caitlin's got 28 and 12. Handling bounce pass to a cutting Mitchell.
1: No way.
0: And one on the left side. The MVP candidates going off in Canada. Back from the break with a win. Final score, Fever 103, tempo 85. And so we heard from Kelsey Mitchell. Now let's hear from head coach Stephanie White and Caitlin Clark.
2: Hey, Caitlin. I just wanted to get your reaction to that amazing compliment from Kelsey today.
18: Yeah, just super excited for her. I mean, I don't think people realize what she's done this year and how insane it's been. It's probably not talked about enough, especially in my opinion. And for her to score the ball consistently every single night and at the clip she's doing it, how efficient she's doing it, like, it's ridiculous. Like, I've never seen anything like it. I'm not sure there's some NBA players that have scored as efficiently as she has. Seems like every night she makes seven threes, and, you know, she's obviously starting every team scouting report, and she's fast. She gets downhill. She cuts well. But I think overall it's just her consistency, and to do it as a guard in this league is really difficult. Like, she's not shooting layups. She's shooting contested mid-range jump shots. She's getting downhill. And then obviously she's shooting like 47% from the 3-point line. I don't think people understand how insane that is. So, just really happy for her. She makes my job really easy. And, I find myself sometimes just laughing out there when I throw the ball. I'm like, just do your thing. And then it works out pretty well. So, she makes my job easy.
2: I was curious if there's a point in the season, obviously she's on like a generational scoring right now, where you just kind of looked up and realized, wow.
18: I feel like since probably the playoffs of last year, it feels like that's kind of just flowed over into this year. Like, she's just, you know, really taking her game to the next level. And you know, I think she's always been a tremendous, tremendous player. But I feel like over the course of the last 2 years, she's, you know, really just taken it to new heights. So it's been really fun to watch. And like I said, it's been consistent over the entire season. So just happy for her.
22: She was just saying that she didn't know what the celebration was in the locker room. I thought it was something for you. And then,
18: well, we lied to her, obviously.
22: Yeah. What kind of person is she like? Yeah. Like, as away from the court, that she would think like she didn't understand that this moment was for her, that I actually thought it was for somebody else.
18: I mean, I think like if she's not one that gets like caught up in, you know, what everybody's saying about her online or this or that, and she doesn't care about personal accomplishments, and you know, she's always caught off guard when she breaks a record, and like she truly, like she doesn't know, and it's because she doesn't care. Like, she's just here to hoop. And that's one thing I love about her. She sets everything else aside, and she's just be a great teammate. She's pretty soft-spoken, but when she speaks up, like, everybody listens. And, you know, I think she's one of those people that when she shows up to the gym with how hard she works, that's what shows to her teammates. And then we kind of want to follow her lead. But I think she's a very down-to-earth, caring, loving person. So you know, anytime she accomplishes a new record or something, like, she's really easy to celebrate. So we just made a mess in the locker room. I'm sure you'll see it on social media later. I'm sure I have, like, confetti in my hair still, but yeah, she's a great person, so she's really easy to celebrate too.
0: And yes, like Caitlin said, can catch that coverage on social media by following at Indiana Fever. You can also

0: She said she was fine, but I noticed she stopped using the front steps, and another time, she grabbed the wall instead of the railing. It's little clues like these that often show up before a fall ever happens. This is Tina McIntosh, founder of Joy's House and co-host of Caregiver Crossing. Falls are the leading cause of injury for older adults, but there are simple ways to lower that risk. Stay tuned.
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0: 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Another is lighting. 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

0: and we pick the Houston Texans. The floor is yours. How you guys would like to proceed from here? It's a 2.5-point line in favor of the hometown team in H-Town against Joey B and the Cincinnati Bengals. No Nico Collins for the Texans. And, yeah, I mean, this screams a field goal game anywhere it looks. And if it's a 2.5-point line in favor of the home team, that says that the folks out there where you are, Q, in the desert, are thinking the Bengals got a pretty good chance at this one.
1: Yeah, they do. And, look, I still like the Texans. But it's that hook that always gets me, Mia. So I know that you defer to me. I defer back to you. What's the gut feeling telling you in this one? We've got to win.
0: Fool me once, shame on you. Fool me twice.
1: Shame on me?
0: That's how I feel. I'm taking the Bengals. I mean, taking the Bengals personally, just because Joe Burrow has probably got that extra chip on his shoulder after we've all been speculating here on ESPN Radio if he's hurt or not.
1: Okay, let's lock it in then. I'll rock with you. Cincinnati, we're rocking with it. What's the next game?
2: Steelers at Patriots.
1: All right, now the Patriots are 5.5-point favorites. They lost to the Seahawks, it seems like a month ago, but it was just, last Wednesday when the season got started before the 49ers and the Rams squared off in Australia. So the Patriots, 5.5-point favorites. The Steelers, they picked up a dub, so they're 1-0. New England 0-1, but this one's at New England. I like the Steelers in this one.
0: Ooh.
1: But that's just
0: me. Back-to-back dogs? Interesting.
1: That's me. The smart money tells you to go with the Patriots.
0: So the smart money is also banking on recent history.
1: But the hook always gets me.
0: I know. That hook is salivating me.
1: Yes.
0: That's not even the right verb to use, but you get where I'm going
1: with
0: it.
1: It's all right. I know where you're going with it.
0: Drake May, 8-2 against the spread when laying at least 3 points. He's 10-3 against the spread, including the playoffs. The Patriots are 3-0 against the spread after a loss under Mike Vrabel. They also have never lost back-to-back games in Mike Vrabel's tenure, which makes a ton of sense on the hoof, but at the same time, it's pretty wild to think about.
1: Yeah, it is. It is pretty wild. I don't know. They don't have A.J. Brown. I know it's at the house. I'm not 100% convinced that Pittsburgh's really good either. That's the other problem, right? Aaron Rodgers wasn't very impressive week one.
0: That defense was, though.
1: Yeah, exactly. Well, T.J. Watt.
0: Even without Joey Porter Jr.
1: Yeah, T.J. Watt's the guy. Right? I mean, the dude had a pick six where he went up, got the ball, hit the ground. He ducked and rolled like he was, you know, just it was some kind of like fire drill. And then he bounced back up and ran to the house. Like, who does that? And by the way, he's not a DB. He's an edge rusher. Like,
0: I don't want to look ahead too much, Q. I want to stay on the game we're on. But here's my question. Are we about to go pick three underdogs? I mean, that's a little frisky, is it not?
1: It is. It is. So are you saying that we're going to go Patriots?
0: If you want to go Steelers, we can go Steelers because I'm a team player. But at the same time, I kind of have an idea where you're leaning when it comes to that third game. But maybe you're not. So if you want to go with the Steelers, we could go with the Steelers. You tell me.
1: Let's lock in the Patriots.
0: All right. There it is.
1: Let's lock in the Patriots, but the hook always gets me. That's what concerns me. But we'll lock in New England. What's the game number three?
2: Jaguars at Broncos.
1: And you said you know where I'm going with this one because I feel very adamant that Jacksonville is going to win this game. Straight up.
0: Not only do you feel adamant, by the way, Q, but the sometimes hosts of this program, especially on the weekends, i.e. our friend Mark Zeno, i.e. our friend Adam Kaufman, they both are sounding off. Adam says Jags money line. He doesn't really like the spread. Well, too darn bad. We have to go based off of spreads here in our ESPN Radio Pick'em Challenge. And then Zeno said that the Jags teaser leg, find a friend, lock it in.
1: Okay. All right. So Jacksonville it is. Is that where we're going?
0: That appears to be.
1: I'm gonna need you to come with some strong conviction.
0: The thing is, Q, is historically speaking, I always go Oppo Taco for the team that I cover.
1: Okay.
0: That's just me, but so many people who know better than I do have suggested that the numbers, and even with that hook, Jacksonville is the play here, especially when you consider the history of it all.
1: Yeah.
0: Jacksonville has covered 9 consecutive regular season games. That's the longest active streak in the NFL. They've also won those 9 games, and it's the longest streak in Jaguars history. And I want to hang on that last part for a split second longer. I see this team basically every day.
1: Right.
0: They are competent.
1: Okay.
0: This is a well-oiled machine.
1: Okay.
0: Say it with your chest. Jacksonville is a contender in the AFC. Let's pick them. Let's lock it.
1: All right.
0: But
1: there
0: I'm
1: you
0: here
1: go.
0: To tell you that if they lose by a field goal, they just always know more out in the desert than I do.
1: Well, there's air conditioning in the desert for a reason. I live here. I can tell you that. There's air conditioning in places that there ain't no business to be air conditioning for a reason. Vegas lets you win just enough to come back and spend what you just won. I know that for a fact. But we're locking it in. Bengals, Patriots, Jaguars. 1, 2, 3, our ESPN Radio NFL Pick'em Challenge. Javon, we're going to have to get your stamp of approval.
3: All right, so the first one, Bengals-Texans. I think the Bengals are going to win. The Texans have been a slow-starting team, it feels like, the past few years. Mm-hmm. Bengals, I think they want to prove something, like y'all mentioned, with Joe Burrow. The back injury is going to say, like, hey, I don't have no back injury, what you talking about? I think he's going to prove something big against the Texans, so give me the Bengals. I'm cool with that. Steelers-Patriots, I definitely think the Patriots are going to win. The Steelers had a fluky game one win. Not just saying that as a salty Falcons fan, it was a fluky game one win. I mean, we literally handed them two touchdowns. Patriots think they're going to bounce back. Drake May, Mike Vrabel, they have something to prove. So Patriots, I'm cool with that.
0: I might take the under in that one, though, Javon. Would you, too? I just think it's going to be a slugfest, like a slogfest.
3: Slogfest, yeah. I'm with you. It's going to be, I could see like a 13 to like 10 type of game. It's going to be pretty ugly for
0: no,
3: that.
0: No, we don't want 13 to 10, though, because then they wouldn't be covering the spread.
1: Right.
3: Well, that's true, yeah. That is a good point.
0: 17 to 10. How does
3: 17
0: that sound?
3: To 10. We could rock with 17 to 10. And then finally, Jags-Broncos. I think the Jags are going to win. I think the Broncos are due for regression the whole season. I like their defense, but just the offense scares me a little bit under Davis Webb. Bo Nix, I think, has taken a step back as well. The Jaguars are going to be a sneaky team, I think. So give me the Jags as well in this matchup.
1: So we're all good then by you. Cincinnati, New England, Jacksonville. We're going to go 3-0 this week after going 0-3. Last week, we need to make sure we have a big bounce back. And, Mia, I just want to let you know, Malibu's Most Wanted just chimed in. He texted me and said, your picks get the Malibu seal of approval for tonight.
0: Woo! That's all we need.
3: That's exactly all we need.
1: There you go. Sister Sledge is like, don't call me for nothing. Don't call me. Don't call me late for dinner.
0: We got to call her, though, for what we're going to do next, though, Q.
1: Of course. But we're going to lock those in. We feel comfortable. We feel confident. We're going 3-0. Everyone else is going 0-3. And we're going to be at the top of the standings just like that. Or at least close to the top of the standings is what I anticipate on our ESPN Radio NFL Pick'em Challenge. She's Mia O'Brien. I'm Q Myers. Coming up next, if you did it real big, we're going to show you love. And we'll do it next here on Game Night on ESPN Radio on the all-new ESPN app.
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22: The Braves are heading back to the postseason while the Guardians go up in the AL Central. Yankees win but lose Aaron Judge to a calf injury. Aaron Donald set to make his return on Monday night against the Giants and opening up week 3 in college football with wins by Miami and Texas Tech. Just the appetite.

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0: Number 5.
1: Heading for the weekend, heading for the playoffs in baseball. Well, the Mets aren't. Juan Soto getting the homers in while he can on 880 ESPN New York.
4: Runners lead second and first. The pitch, swing and a drive. Well hit to right center. And there she goes. Three-run home run. Juan Soto into the Phillies bullpen in right center field. For Soto, home run number 26 on the year.
0: Number 4.
1: Braves on the brink of the postseason. How about an even 40 for Matt Olson on ESPN Radio?
5: Here's the pitch. Swing a fly ball deep left field for Olson. Back toward the Crawford boxes, and it's long gone. Off the wall behind the Crawford boxes. That's number 40 for Matt Olson. And two big insurance runs for the Braves. It's 6-2 Atlanta.
0: Number 3.
1: Kicking off the weekend in college football, Houston and Texas Tech in Lubbock. Wigman Young for 6. Kevin Eschenfelder from Learfield.
6: Cougars want to go tempo. Back to pass again. Wigman. Backside rush comes. He wants to go deep down the right sideline, and it is Amari Thomas. Did he catch it?
7: Yes!
6: Touchdown, Houston! Amari Thomas! What a grab!
0: Number 2.
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8: The 0-1 pitch.
6: Swing at and hammered! High! Deep to right! Gone! Oh, what a blast for Jose! A no doubt about it bomb to right! He's back, folks!
0: Number 1.
1: And our top sound from the top of the 8th in Chicago. The Tigers roaring back. Thanks to Riley Green on 97.1, the ticket.
8: Fly ball right field! Whoa! Jet fly! Gone! Oh, man! A moonshot to right for Riley Green. 21st of the year. Sails deep into the grandstands in right. Tigers having some fun now. An 11-8 lead in the 8th.
1: Yeah, our top sound from the top of the AL Central. Big time battle. Guardians get a win. White Sox lose. And a one game Cleveland lead on top of that division. Get you over to the WNBA with Kelsey Mitchell making some history.
9: Toronto by 1. As Kevin mentioned, they did not lead in the first half. Swing. Mitchell for the single season scoring record. She's got it.
1: Yes, she did. That call from Ion Fever going on to win 103-85 against the Tempo. Kelsey Mitchell, 33 points, 12 of 17 from the field. Now 1,034 for the season, passing Asia Wilson in 2024 for the single season record. Caitlin Clark adding 28, 14 assists, 6 boards as well. Her third straight 25-point 10-assist game, the longest streak in WNBA history. No other player in WNBA history has had 3 games over an entire season. The Fever win their 20th game and score 100-plus points for the 20th time this season, extending the WNBA record. Next closest were the Aces with 12 this year. Tempo lose their 5th straight, have lost 17 in their last 18 games. Liberty and Lynx, Brianna Stewart. Making some noise.
10: Here's Stewart in the paint. She already in this game surpassed Sue Bird for 9th all-time career scoring in WNBA history. She pours in another bucket for the New York Liberty as a timeout is called.
1: Yeah, that call from Ion as well. Stewart going with 24 points and 10 rebounds. How about another double-double 6,806 points passing Sue Bird for ninth most in WNBA history. Jonquel Jones, 18 points, 10 boards, her 17th double-double this season. Liberty with their 25th win of the year, 93-81 year final. Four straight season with 25 wins, had never had 25 wins in any of their first 26 seasons, but their success continues. Lynx lose their third straight, longest streak this season. The Valkyries continue to roll, 82-66 winners over the Fire. 30th win for Golden State this season to extend the franchise record. Valkyries winning their fifth straight, one game behind the Lynx for the best record in the WNBA. 12th game this season, allowing under 70 points. That defense has been really difficult to deal with for the rest of the league. That's the most in the NBA, holding opponents to under 70. They are 11-1 in those games. And how about Caitlin Shen with 17 points off the bench, making a big impact, second straight, scoring 15+. That's a wrap for us here on SportsCenter All Night. Thanks so much for hanging out with us. Up next, the best of ESPN Radio.
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20: 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You know, you were talking about, best supporting actor. The Emmys were last night. Did you watch any of the Emmys last night?
21: I saw the Taylor Swift skits. I saw the Jalen Brunson skits. I didn't watch the actual. I recorded it, so I like to record the Emmys and then go back and.
20: So the big winners were Widow's Bay.
21: Okay.
20: What's Have you about? Seen that show? It's on Apple TV. It's sort of like a little bit of spooky horror comedy mixed together.
21: What is that? What? It's a spooky horror comedy?
20: I think that's right. It's spooky horror comedy. It's like about an island. It's supposed to be kind of like Martha's Vineyard, but it's haunted, and there's this mist, but then it's also kind of funny and sexy, and it's a lot of stuff going on. I've only seen one episode, so I can't really say. But the one episode I saw was good.
21: Another segment we need to do is Matt's TV and movie reviews, because if that's how you describe things, I want to hear your perspective on that.
20: It's got the guy, Matthew Reyes or whatever. What threw me off is he won for Best Actor.
21: Okay.
20: And he was the guy. Did you ever see The Americans? Did you ever see that show?

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9: The Braves are heading back to the postseason while the Guardians go up in the AL Central. Yankees win but lose Aaron Judge to a calf injury. Aaron Donald set to make his return on Monday night against the Giants and opening up week three in college football with wins by Miami and Texas Tech. Just the appetizer for Lane Kiffin's return to Oxford tomorrow. It is that time of year. Who's playing in October? The Braves are again 8 of the last 9 years after clinching a berth in Houston on Friday night. Our ESPN radio team, Dave Jagler, Doug Glanville, recapping it all.
10: Thank you, Nick. Well, for the 8th time in 9 years, the Atlanta Braves are going back to the postseason. They eventually punched their ticket with a 6-2 win over the Astros. And for Atlanta, three big two-run homers. The difference, Michael Harris II, a two-run shot in the 4th. Ronald Acuna, a two-run homer in the 7th. And Matt Olson, a two-run homer in the 9th, his 40th of the year. Backing continued strong pitching from Tyler Mahle, as Mahle continues to just dazzle since his trade from the Giants.
11: Yeah, I mean, this is a game that underscores the power that the Braves have. They can hit the home run, and they got the big home runs, the quick strike, the crooked numbers, And every time the Astros tried to respond, they put another two up there. And it was just a well-played game. Tyler Mahle just has been phenomenal in this trade. He just continues to put up zeros or one run in six innings. He's just been magnificent. And he continued it tonight. Astros just could not figure out a way to sort of capitalize and get back in and then keep punching it. So the Braves have shown a lot of resilience this year. Injuries all over the place, especially in their rotation. Their bullpen has been fantastic. And they've gotten just enough offense to be able to clinch a spot into the postseason.
10: Yeah, they're a spot in the National League East champions, drawing ever closer. Their magic number down to three with the Phillies' loss to the Mets. As far as Houston, it's a quiet night for them offensively. Peter Lambert pitched fairly well, gave up two runs over five and a third, just the one mistake on the two-run homer. The best chance the Astros had was in the bottom of the eighth inning.

0: because that's all that's left.
1: This team is already clicking in a way that you feel like go win the damn Super Bowl. I know it's week two. We talk about the Bears setting all-time records for points scored. They could too. We could have two teams do that this year in Chicago and Buffalo. Go win the damn Super Bowl.
0: Yeah, hard to argue with this start for the Bills. Interesting to see where it goes. Certainly a long season ahead. It was a long night for the Lions, especially on defense. They've allowed 63 first downs through two games this season, tied for the second most all-time. ESPN Radio's Mike Golic Jr. says they look lost.
2: It's just a Lions team that looks lost right now. And part of me wants to shoot and bail because on both sides of the football, we mentioned Kirby Joseph and Brian Branch out due to injury on defense. You're down from the beginning of the season, three starting offensive linemen, and you saw those issues with protection and pressure rear their ugly head early. But this is a team right now that just does not seem to have a lot of answers until that cavalry comes back. And even then, it's going to be an uphill battle in a division that right now looks winnable enough considering very few you were playing defense in the NFC North outside of the Minnesota Vikings.
0: Yeah, some conversation post-game about how big an impact losing Ben Johnson and Aaron Glenn has made over the last couple of years. Lions also really banged up. That sure does not help on a short week. Johnson's Bears taking on the Vikings on Sunday. ESPN's Mina Kimes says it'll tell us a lot about the division.
3: The Bears, electric offense, bad defense week one, kind of the same in the NFC North. The Vikings clearly, I think, have the potential to be the most balanced team on both sides of the ball. Of course, the question is offense and Kyler Murray. I don't think he's going to play. We'll see. But this Vikings defense is like light years above the rest of the division, right? So it really affirmed, I think week one affirmed, and last night, if this offense can just be average, they actually have a shot at winning it.
0: Yeah, Vikings ruling out quarterback Kyler Murray for Sunday's game. Carson Wentz will start for Minnesota. Murray remaining in concussion protocol after exiting 11 plays into his Vikings debut. Head coach Kevin O'Connell says that he feels good about the plan heading in to week two.
4: You know, Kyler's working through it. He's doing well. Everybody sees him in meetings, on the practice field, taking reps, you know, not only with our group, but, you know, getting reps with the look team as well, which ended up being a real positive side note, just because you've got a heck of a mobile quarterback that we're going to play against on Sunday. But we feel really good about Carson's week of work, but also JJ being ready to go. He went to the stadium last year in his first game as our starter and was able to come out of that thing as the NFC Offensive Player of the Week. So the confidence level as a team and the staff and what we're doing at that position is high. And then also encouraged by where Kyler's at and where we think he'll be, you know, as we kick off next week.
0: Yeah, 11th time the Vikings have changed starting quarterbacks during a season in Kevin O'Connell's 5 years on the job. One of the best offense-defense matchups of week two, Bengals and Texans. Bit of an injury scare for Cincinnati this week. Joe Burrow managing back tightness. ESPN's Jeremy Fowler with the latest.
5: And then Joe Burrow. So he's listed officially as questionable with his back tightness, but he perked up today, threw the ball well. Head coach Zach Taylor said he's feeling good. So all indications are that Burrow should be good to go. Not a slam dunk, listing him as questionable, but seems to be trending upward for him.
0: Yeah, Burrow should be good to go, would think, was a full participant in practice on Friday. Texans star receiver Nico Collins ruled out for that one with a hamstring injury. Falcons home opener on Sunday hosting the Panthers. Have to imagine Kevin Stefanski left the Browns after last year and said, okay, finally some stability at quarterback. Two games into his tenure in Atlanta, and he's down to QB3. It'll be Cooper Rush again on Sunday after struggling in week one. Stefanski hoping to see everyone bounce back.
6: You know, it's the National Football League, so you're going to have some plays, you're going to have some moments, you're going to have some times that you don't play your best or you're not at your best, and you bounce back. So I expect nothing less from our football team, not just one person. So there's going to be plays that you want back. Or there's going to be, you know, we're not going to be perfect on any Sunday, but understand that that's why we work. That's why I put in the time. That's why you do everything in your power to get ready to roll on Sunday.
0: Michael Penix Jr. ruled out on Friday, still not ready to play, recovering from the ACL tear. Panthers in that one, by the way, 5 straight 0-2 starts. Bryce Young 0-7 in his career in weeks 1 and 2. Been a while since the Packers won a game. He struggled down the stretch last year, losing six straight times, including the postseason. Longest streak since 1991 for Green Bay. On the road against a Jets team in week two that was impressive to open the season. Packers receiver Christian Watson on some of the challenges the Jets offer on the defensive side of the ball.
7: Just their physicality, especially from their secondary. You know, obviously they want to get hands on. They want to reroute and they're gonna be competitive too, whether they're given man looks and stuff. So I mean, it's gonna be a competitive game. I mean, I think they're gonna try to be aggressive with us. So I mean, we gotta throw that right back at them and find ways to make plays and take advantage of what they give us.
0: Yeah, Packers have led by two scores, 9-plus points in the second half, and four of those six losses that we were talking about. So they know how to take the lead, just don't know how to hold it. That, little Seinfeld there. Struggles for Green Bay, see if they can get back on track. Sneaky challenge, though, taking on the Jets, who look pretty good to open the season in Tennessee. Broncos trying to avoid the 0-2 start ugly in the Monday night opener in Kansas City. They host a Jags team that handled the Browns. Well, who wouldn't have? But they also beat the Broncos in Denver last year. Trevor Lawrence playing some of the best football of his career under Liam Cohen in their first year together. That is seemingly carried over into the early portion of year two. ESPN's Dan Orlovsky on why Lawrence could be a candidate for MVP.
8: I think Trevor Lawrence is going to play his way into the MVP conversation this year. I don't know if there's a quarterback more confident. When you start making FU throws all the time, and it really is fascinating because 2 years ago he was complete opposite before Liam got there. He's totally shelled confidence-wise. I think Liam's got a little bit of like edge to him that brings that out in Trevor. Like a little bit of like, dude, you're the best player on the field. I think Trevor Lawrence walks on the field right now. He's like, I'm best player on the field, dude, and there's nothing you guys can do about it. And that's a very real thing right now in Jacksonville.
0: Lawrence with 24 passing touchdowns since week 9 of last season. That is the second most by any player in the NFL over that span, trailing only Matthew Stafford. Up next, volume up for our Friday Top Sound. 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
6: Number 5.
9: Heading for the weekend, heading for the playoffs in baseball. Well, the Mets aren't. Juan Soto getting the homers in while he can on 880 ESPN New York.
12: Runners lead second and first. The pitch, swing and a drive. Well hit to right center. And there she goes. Three-run home run. Juan Soto into the Phillies bullpen in right center field. For Soto, home run number 26 on the year.
6: Number 4.
9: Braves on the brink of the postseason. How about an even 40 for Matt Olson on ESPN Radio?
12: Here's the pitch. Swing a fly ball deep left field for Olson, back toward the Crawford boxes, and it's long gone. Off the wall behind the Crawford boxes, that's number 40 for Matt Olson. And two big insurance runs for the Braves. It's 6-2 Atlanta.
6: Number 3.
9: Kicking off the weekend in college football, Houston and Texas Tech in Lubbock. Wigman, Young for 6. Kevin Eschenfelder from Learfield.
12: Cougars want to go tempo. Back to pass again, Wigman. Backside rush comes. He wants to go deep down the right sideline, and it is Amari Thomas. Did he catch it? Yes! Touchdown, Houston! Amari Thomas, what a grab!
6: Number 2.
9: Back to baseball, 1K for Jose in Cleveland on WTAM.
12: The 0-1 pitch. Swung at and hammered! High! Deep to right! Goal! Oh, what a blast for Jose! A no doubt about it bomb to right! He's back, folks!
6: Number 1.
9: And our top sound from the top of the eighth in Chicago, the Tigers roaring back thanks to Riley Green on 97.1, the ticket.
12: Fly ball right field. Watch it fly. Gone. Oh, man. A moonshot to right for Riley Green. 21st of the year. Sails deep into the grandstands in right. Tigers having some fun now, an 11-8 lead in the eighth.
9: Yeah, our top sound from the top of the AL Central. Big-time battle. Guardians get a win. White Sox lose. And a one-game Cleveland lead on top of that division. Get you over to the WNBA with Kelsey Mitchell making some history.
21: Toronto by one. As Kevin mentioned, they did not lead in the first half.
0: swing. Mitchell for the single, season scoring record. She's got it.
9: Yes, she did. That call from Ion Fever going on to win 103-85 against the Tempo. Kelsey Mitchell, 33 points, 12 of 17 from the field. Now 1,034 for the season, passing Asia Wilson in 2024 for the single season record. Caitlin Clark adding 28, 14 assists, 6 boards as well. Her third straight 25-point 10-assist game, the longest streak in WNBA history. No other player in WNBA history has had 3 games over an entire season. The Fever win their 20th game and score 100-plus points for the 20th time this season, extending the WNBA record. Next closest were the Aces with 12 this year. Tempo lose their 5th straight, have lost 17 in their last 18 games. Liberty and Lynx, Brianna Stewart making some noise.
7: Here's Stewart in the paint. She already in this game surpassed Sue Bird for 9th all-time career scoring in WNBA history. She pours in another bucket for the New York Liberty as a timeout is called.
9: Yeah, that call from Ion as well. Stewart going with 24 points and 10 rebounds. How about another double-double? 6,806 points, passing Sue Bird for 9th most in WNBA history. Jonquel Jones, 18 points, 10 boards, her 17th double-double this season. Liberty with their 25th win of the year, 93-81 year final. 4 straight season with 25 wins, had never had 25 wins in any of their first 26 seasons, but their success continues. Lynx lose their 3rd straight, longest streak this season. The Valkyries continue to roll, 82-66 winners over the Fire. 30th win for Golden State this season to extend the franchise record. Valkyries winning their 5th straight, 1 game behind the Lynx for the best record in the WNBA. 12th game this season allowing under 70 points. That defense has been really difficult to deal with for the rest of the league. That's the most in the NBA, holding opponents to under 70. They are 11-1 in those games. And how about Caitlin Chen with 17 points off the bench, making a big impact, second straight, scoring 15-plus. Up next, the Braves are headed back to October, playing meaningful baseball again in week 3 of college football is here. This is SportsCenter All Night here on ESPN Radio.
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0: Well, let's get it going. Party has started. It is the Indiana Outdoor Show. I'm your host, Brian Pointer. What a beautiful time of the year. Finally, weather snaps just a little bit. You can kind of feel like fall is in the air. And of course, football reminds you every Saturday and every weekend what it means to be in a fall in Indiana. My gosh, so many things going on. Of course, we couldn't do this show if it weren't for our friends at Indiana Donor Network. We appreciate them, as always, making this show possible. And anytime you buy your hunting and fishing license, you can sign up to be that organ and tissue donor. And with that, you can help save many, be a hero. You have the power with that to save so many lives and just say yes. That's all you have to do at donatelifeindiana.org. With that, I'm really excited about this because a couple weeks ago, we had a conversation with Gene Hopkins, the president of the Indiana Sportsman's Roundtable. So many things happening, and they are at the table in some conversations about long-term vision and planning and funding for our Department of Natural Resources. And I thought today we should have him back because we really just kind of cut the surface. He was talking about some other states and models, but we're going to have Gene back today to have that conversation as much time as he needs. I want to find out where things stand with these ongoing conversations and dialogue with our governor. Plus, I want to delve into some of these other states because, as we all know, funding for our Department of Natural Resources is a very complicated matrix that needs a dedicated source. There's opportunities out there, so we're going to find out about that. Plus, once again, Mitch Renfro joining us. They are next weekend going to have the Fall Boat and RV Show, another great Renfro production, as we say, or as they say, but it's true. So we got a lot going on, and I always look forward to having this in-depth conversation. We can give more than just a few brief minutes and kind of delve below the surface. So Gene Hopkins is here. He's ready. When we come back, we're going to have an outstanding conversation on the Indiana Outdoor Show. I'm your host, Brian Pointer.
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0: So much fun to be with you. It is the Indiana Outdoor Show. Well, can't say we're not into fall because we are so many hunting seasons and traditions well underway and more to come here in the next couple of weeks. At the Fall RV Show coming up next weekend, Mitch Renfro joins us a little bit later to talk about that. But if anybody was listening just a few short weeks ago, as always, we have our friends at the Indiana Sportsman's Roundtable, Gene Hopkins, a regular guest. And Gene, you and I were talking, I don't know, a couple weeks ago, and we were talking about having a seat at the table, meaning there's a pretty unprecedented group that have been brought together, conservation organization leaders facilitated by you and your organization and so many others. But having a seat at the table, having meaningful conversations with the current governor, Braun, and one of the subjects was, for example, always important and seemingly talked about all the time trying to find alternative funding mechanisms that are dedicated, et cetera. And we got into some really good conversation about how this all started. But now we have you saying that there's this unprecedented dialogue, but yet the issues still remain, and I'm sure he's going to be looking to leaders like you. So let's take this conversation wherever it goes. How have things been in the last few weeks, and what is your perception of where things stand in terms of relationships between all these great conservation organizations and their leadership and the current governor?
1: Well, I think, first of all, let's talk about the organizations that have gotten together for this effort under the umbrella of the Sportsman's Roundtable. We have, as you said, really an unprecedented level of support from some major organizations now. Excuse me. We have Ducks Unlimited. We have Pheasants Forever, Quail Forever. We have Backcountry Hunters and Anglers. we have Safari Club International. I can go on, but yeah. You name some of the major organizations around the country, and they're supporting the roundtable, and they're getting involved with the roundtable to help with this effort to find alternative funding sources for conservation in Indiana. And reaching out to them after the last meeting with the governor at the residence up in Indianapolis, all of them said this is just unprecedented across the country. We don't see this level of support coming from any governor around the country. So what we're doing here is really, truly groundbreaking. Now, that doesn't mean it's done. That doesn't mean we're close to the finish line. What it means is we've got a good head of steam, and we've opened the door. And we have somebody in Governor Braun. And as I said last meeting, forget your politics. Put your politics at the door. What we need to do is all work together. I don't care what side of the aisle you're on. We need to all work together to find ways to fund conservation going forward. We cannot just keep going back to the well, raising hunting license, raising fishing license, raising trapping license, and expect that we're going to be able to leave this state in a better shape than we found it when we started our hunting and fishing careers. And that is my goal, is to leave this better than we found it for our kids and our grandchildren.
0: I'm going to let you catch your breath there for a second because I want to hover. Funding for our Department of Natural Resources is always an issue. But at a very high level, sportsmen allowed themselves to be taxed dating back to the Pittman-Robertson Act and Dingell-Johnson, where funds from the purchase of sporting goods to be used, guns, binoculars, tackle, blah, blah, blah, goes back as part of that, and it's dedicated funds. But when it comes down to Indiana, it always seems like you're at the whim of a legislature or a governor or the thought of the day, but the department has always seemed to kind of eke things through. And many people don't realize that there's really no other funding sources other than license sales, and we've got a good product, so we've been able to do that, but it doesn't keep pace. So when you hear about permanent, when you say permanent dedicated funding, elaborate on what that might mean, because I don't think people realize that it's not just a ink blot on a budget. It's there is none.
1: Yeah, when you think about where does the Fish and Wildlife, where does their money come from? Their money comes from, first, hunting and license, fishing license, trapping license. Okay, that is part of their budget, and it's a significant part of their budget. It also comes from, as you alluded to, the Pittman Robertson and Dingell Johnson money. That's the excise tax that sportsmen ask the federal government to please tax us back in 1937. Please tax us so that we can have money to build populations of deer, wild turkey, ducks, geese around the country. That money since 1937 has been collected on every hunting and fishing trapping item that you buy in the store. But that's a federal tax. What we're also looking at here is there is sales tax, state sales tax, that's being collected on hunting and fishing and trapping items that's going to the general fund. When you buy a pair of binoculars, for example, there's a sales tax collected on that, 7%, I think, in Indiana now. That 7% goes into the general fund, so it's tax you're already paying. What if we could get that tax and divert that tax you're already paying, no new tax, and divert that into conservation? That would be significant. If you look around the country, there's a lot of states, the majority of the states, have done something to fund conservation like this. Georgia is a model that we're looking at, that we like the model. But if you want the gold standard is actually in Missouri. Missouri, for several years, have been collecting an extra 1/8 and a 1/10 of a percent on top of their sales tax that goes to fund conservation in the state of Missouri. Now, it's a far stretch that we would be able to, in this political climate in our state, be able to ask for an additional tax to be put on purchases in the state of Indiana. Not just, they do it, not just for hunting and fishing items, but for everything. Can you imagine the money they're raising? Well, that would be difficult in our state and our political climate, but we already collect the tax we're talking about now, so nobody would be paying one penny more than they're already paying. But we would be able to divert that tax from the general fund and put it into conservation so the Department of Natural Resources, Division of Fish and Wildlife, state parks, reservoirs, they could have an additional significant amount of money to be able to fund their operations.
0: We're not talking an insignificant amount of money, because I looked into this about a month or so ago, and I know that these monies, we talk about Pittman Robertson and Dingell Johnson, that's over $1 billion that comes back through that self-imposed tax, either on fishing gear through Dingell or
1: nationally.
0: Right, and then we come back to this conversation about here in Indiana or Missouri. I know how hard it is for those agencies to leverage money, but people have said to me, Brian, what's the best way if I want to give to an organization? Who's good doing the best job in conservation? I said, well, I'm not going to answer that question, but I can tell you who needs the money the most. Go buy a hunting and fishing license, whether you plan to do that, because that's how our parks, that's how the fish and the recreation, that's how all of the things that we like to do are done. Plus, it gets leveraged 4 or 5 times. It's a very complex matrix.
1: Yeah, and when you buy a hunting and fishing license, that is the way this PR money, the Pittman Robertson money, is allocated to the states. The $1 billion that's collected nationally is allocated to each and every state based on how many hunting and fishing licenses they sell. So if you're a bird watcher, if you're a biker, if you're a hiker, and you don't hunt or fish, you should still go buy a hunting and fishing license so that that money, not just the money you spent for that license, but also the PR and the DJ matching funds can be sent back from the federal government to Indiana.
0: So I want to talk about this dialogue. You've talked about Georgia, you've talked about Missouri, you've talked about funding. What else is in the agenda, or on the agenda of the roundtable when it comes to these things? Or is it a big working group on this issue alone with the buy-in of commitment from the current administration to sit and talk about this? But is it more broad range than just funding?
1: Yeah, it is. And, you know, just to revisit a little bit, how did this all get started?
0: Yes.
1: We said this is unprecedented for a governor, a sitting governor, to take this much interest and to give this much time to an effort like the one we're doing. We started off small. There was just a couple of us that had an opportunity to meet with the governor down in Jasper. He lives down in Jasper, so we met with him down in his hometown a couple of months ago, and we're just having a conversation about current state and the future state of Indiana. And as I said last show, Governor Braun is a serious hunter. He is a serious outdoorsman. No doubt, no question, no debate. He wants to leave a legacy in conservation. And he said, this is not a legacy that is Governor Braun's legacy. He says, what I want is a legacy in conservation. It doesn't matter who did it. We need to improve the future in the state of Indiana. That's how we got started. So we started then brainstorming, okay, how can we do this? And the first thing that comes to mind for all of us is we need funding. And when you look at our State Department of Natural Resources here in Indiana, we do an excellent job. We have some of the best state parks in the country, but we do a poor job of maintaining the parks. Maintenance has gone disrepair in our parks is becoming a real problem. If you look at our biologists, we have some of the best biologists in the country. I would put our deer biologist up against anybody in the country.
0: Agreed.
1: But he's one of the lowest paid biologists in the country. So he's doing it out of love for his job, out of love for, you know, the outdoors, but he's not doing it for the money. So we need to do some corrective actions to be able to sustain our future and to be able to improve our future in the state of Indiana. Some people will say we already pay too much. No, come on, guys. When you look at these biologists who spent probably 6 to 8 years in college to get to where they are, to get the knowledge that they need, and we are the lowest, one of the lowest paid in the country, is that acceptable? That's not acceptable. We want quality hunting and fishing opportunities. We want quality hunting and fishing DNR staff. We want to spend our money wisely, but we don't want to be at the back of the bus when it comes to being too frugal. And how many opportunities we try our best to recruit people into the sport, hunting and fishing, but we lose so many people because they don't have a place to go. We don't have enough public land. We're only about 3.5% of Indiana's public land. So all the hunters that we recruit, all the fishermen we recruit, they get frustrated because they can't find a place to go. So we need more public land. All of these things are things that we're talking about. What about some of the models? If you look out west, you look at some of the models where states like, I'm going to North Dakota here in a few weeks. They have a partnership with the private landowners out there. They call plots, where you as the public can hunt private property if it's not posted. That's in cooperation with the State Department of Natural Resources and the local landowners. So why can't we do something like that in Indiana? All of these things are the things that we need to be talking about, and we are talking about.
0: Gene Hopkins is our guest. He is the president of the Sportsman's Roundtable. Unprecedented moment here in conservation in Indiana. We may look back on this moment and say this was the harbinger of many great things to come. We've had great leadership in our Department of Natural Resources dating back, you know, geez, OP, 20, 30 years, and all of them have prioritized and recognized the necessity of a strong Department of Natural Resources dated back to Mitch Daniels. He understood that was a driver for economic development. We saw Rob Carter and Cam Clark and all those guys, Dan Bortner, embrace this leadership that they're in the business of making memories, and the model has to continue because it's just going to continue to get heavier and heavier under the pressure. Let's do this. I have some more, and I know you do too. Can you stay through a break here real quick? We'll come back and continue our conversation and get into the next kind of the next level.
1: I look forward to it.
0: Good deal. Gene Hopkins is our guest. It is the Indiana Outdoor Show. Hopefully you're having as much fun as me. Don't go anywhere. We're going to be right back right after this.
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0: So much fun on this Indiana Outdoor Saturday morning. We got so much football. We have hunting. We have things in the outdoors. We have pumpkin lattes. It's the best time of the year. I am your host, Brian Pointer. We're brought to you by Indiana Donor Network. Sign up to be an organ and tissue donor. When you buy your hunting and fishing license, see, this goes perfectly in line with what we've been talking about. Buy your hunting and fishing license, even if you don't plan to. And when you do that, click the box to be an organ donor. Couldn't be any easier. Gene Hopkins, our guest this morning in an extended conversation. We're talking about some unprecedented dialogue taking place with a very deep and very vast group of conservation organizations led by a group, a core group. And I would say, Gene, you're at the tip of that spear. And we're having a conversation about funding and other things looking into the future. And you said it's probably hard to go from where we are today to a model that's been in place like a Missouri or a Georgia. But what's the next baby step that might be taken to move that forward?
1: Well, we're continuing. You know, the governor asked for monthly meetings, and that continues what we said about the unprecedented level of support and access that we're being given. That's never happened in my 30 years of working with the roundtable. But he asked for monthly meetings to continue this, to make sure that we have momentum. And he says, you know, this is a high priority for him. So we are planning to meet again in a couple of weeks with the governor. And we are putting some proposals on his desk. What would we do? How could we do it? What would it take? What would it look like? So those are actively being written as we speak. And then how would we get them implemented? Certainly we would have to have legislative support. And that's where I think, you know, the listeners to your show need to get involved with this. You should know who your state representative is, who your state senator is. And we should start talking to them and start warming them up to the fact that we want to fund conservation in Indiana. We need to fund conservation in Indiana, not just for us as sportsmen, but our kids and our grandkids' future if they want to hunt, fish, and trap. And you said it just in the last segment of the show. There's other reasons we need to do this. Economic growth in Indiana. My career, my working career, was spent in the automotive industry, and I was leading an IT department of a very large automotive supplier. I had jobs that I could pay six figures for, and I had difficulty recruiting people to come to Indiana because the younger kids coming out of college saw Indiana as a Rust Belt state. Why do I want to go live and work in a Rust Belt state when I could live in a state like Michigan, pure Michigan? You know, the marketing they've done with that theme is tremendous. Yeah. They've done a really good job with that. And the perception is that Indiana is a Rust Belt. Michigan is pure Michigan. Well, Indiana has just as much opportunity. Believe me, I spent a lot of time in Michigan. Indiana has just as much opportunity, but we've not done a very good job of promoting it. But we need to invest in our natural resources so that people will see Indiana as a place to come and live and work, and we can bring those jobs to Indiana. So it's not just for us as hunters and fishermen. It is also for the economic growth of our state.
0: I love it. Gene, is always great to have you be a part of this, and I don't want to take any time away because we still have a few minutes to go on this. As you are meeting with the deer, the ducks, the turkeys, the Indiana wildlife, the backcountry hunters and anglers, the Parks Alliance, this very, very broad, very diverse group of people, which is emblematic of the uniqueness to the Department of Natural Resources because they have so many different constituencies that are so well represented. There's probably not one interest that you have, Gene, that there's not a great organization advocating or fighting for you. And we talk about join those organizations like the Backcountry Hunters and Anglers or any of them for this type of activity. But when they're in the room together, is there a sense of general purpose, or have you seen people kind of keeping their arms around their baskets, so to speak?
1: No, you know, I think it's all for one in this effort. And, you know, we've done, I think, a really good job with the roundtable of we don't want to just be the consumptive people at the table. We want consumptive and non-consumptive groups to be at the table with us.
0: Meaning, that's very important. Meaning, when I hear consumptive, a guy like me that buys a bow license and you a bow license and we go out and archery hunt versus someone who doesn't buy a hunting or fishing license to go hunt, or fish, but like you use the analogy, maybe buys a pair of binoculars because they're a bird watcher. Is that difference between consumptive and non-consumptive?
1: That's a good way to explain it. Yeah, consumptive means, you know, I go out to bring fish and squirrels and deer back to my table. They go out because they want to get a picture of a bird, or they want to watch a bird, or they want to ride their bike, or they want to go hiking on the trail. That's the non-consumptive side of things. But we have the same interest. 90-

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3: Is an open phone for you here because we enjoy these opportunities to really become enlightened, encourage folks to join these organizations. And the most important thing I think I heard you say is create these relationships. And it's very easy to do this with your representative, with your state senator, because they're going to be hearing about these things. And if they know that you're a reasonable voice, guess what? They take those things so seriously, and it doesn't take an army of people. So get in contact with them and tell them who you are. And then when you get,
4: I have talked to so many legislators over the years, and every one of them tells me if I get six people to contact me about a topic, that is very unusually high. So don't think we've got to have an army of 1,000 people walking to their office.
3: Exactly.
4: Carrying signs. That's not what we need. We need 4, 5, 6 people contacting their local state representative and their state senator and tell them we need to fund conservation in Indiana. 6 to 8 people is going to make the difference.
3: I appreciate your wisdom as always, Gene. You're one of our favorites. Best to your organization and continued success in all the hard work. And on behalf of conservationists, hunters, fishermen, and enthusiasts, thank you for your volunteering to do all these things, because we all know it's a volunteer. And thank all the folks that are sitting at the table. We wish you well, and good luck in North Dakota if we don't talk to you.
4: All right. Thank you. And we'll talk soon.
3: I hope so. It is the Indiana Outdoor Show. I am your host, Brian Pointer. Don't go anywhere. Mitch Renfro's up next. Fall Boat and RV Show. Right after this.
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0: Indian Outdoors races down the river here, so to speak. That was bad. It's early. Sorry. We're having a great time. It is the Indiana Outdoor Show, and week number two we have in front of us here for Renfro Productions last week. And of course, we had a nice lengthy discussion about not only some legacy and family history and these shows and all these years, but you are now next weekend opening up, what did we say, 37 years of the Fall Boat and RV Show, 26th, 5th, 6th, and 7th next weekend. So what's it like in the last week? I'm sure you, is it all done and you're just kind of checking boxes, or is it all hands on deck?
1: Yeah, it's a little bit of the calm before the storm. You know, this is like, honestly, sometimes the week before the show is my least favorite, because it's like you're just so ready to get on the floor. Everything, like you said, is pretty much patched up on the back end of things. You know, minor things here and there. But for the most part, we're gearing up, ready to go. So Monday morning, we'll be out there chalking floors, taping floors for everybody. The boat dealers and RV dealers will be bringing all their units down to the fairgrounds to stage them. So yeah, this week, everyone's kind of doing their dotting their I's, crossing their T's, and getting ready for the next week.
0: Well, obviously we made something happen last week, because I heard from a few people that they were excited about the fact that this year, like you did last year, area that you guys could have, or maybe you didn't do it last year, area where people can bring their boats and RVs and allow folks that are there at the show, the vendors, yep, to perhaps buy stuff. They were excited about that.
1: Yeah, absolutely. No, we did. It was kind of a soft start last year, and this year we're really kind of getting the word out even better this year. And again, it just, and I've talked to a couple dealers after we've talked too, and they love it, because they know that they can, a lot of times when you talk about a trade-in, you know, that has to happen, you know, days after, or there's some, you know, there's just a process to it. But if they can see them right there on the spot, they can close the deal and it can be wrapped up and there's no more legwork to be done. And again, it's just, it gives the dealers a chance to compete, and it gives, more importantly, the attendees the chance to have dealers compete for their business.
0: Mitch Renfro, our guest, Renfro Productions. It's hard to believe you guys continue to create newer, better versions of the shows that you produce. And an RV show, you would think, is just kind of, oh, we'll throw some campers and boats together and see what happens. But you guys really give so much care and attention, not only to the vendors to make sure it's a good experience for them, but creating opportunities for folks when they're coming out there to not only just feel comfortable, but to make deals. And I think that's kind of different than just throwing some RVs in a lot and calling it a sale.
1: Exactly. And then this year, too, more importantly, we've expanded the show into two buildings. So last year we were just one. So now the value of the tickets double, and we didn't change the ticket price. So you're going to have two massive buildings filled with boats and RVs. One is just for boats. One is just for RVs. So whether you're in the market for either one, there's a building that's specific for what you're looking for. And now we're like, and more importantly, because in the years past, it was in the West Pavilion, which wasn't air conditioned. And we all know here, as being Hoosiers, that in September, there's usually one last weekend of the hottest weekend of the summer, dang near, it seems like.
0: And it coincides and with your show.
1: It's like clockwork. So, you know, now that we've moved over to the Fall Creek Pavilion and the Champions Pavilion and at the Indiana State Fairgrounds, both those buildings are air conditioned. So again, you're not going to be sweating like crazy or uncomfortable. It's a very comfortable building. So when you're sitting down at the table talking to a sales guy, you're not going to, it creates a better experience for everybody.
0: Well, I couldn't agree with you more. Let's go through some details, because if you don't know about it, you're hearing about it now. We're talking about the Renfro Productions boat, Fall Boat and RV Show down at the fairgrounds, kicking off next Friday. Tickets, hours, and maybe just kind of walk people through if they're like, I don't know if I should come to this. What do you want them to hear?
1: Yeah, you know, it's one of those things where for the price of the ticket, and it's the best price you can get to go take your family out, even if like, so from my perspective, I've got a wife and two little girls. They love coming out to the show. We are not in the market for it right now. We have an RV, but it's always fun to go look. the kids have a blast, man. You take them out there, and there's not many. There's like, as parents, you're always looking for something to do with your kids. You can only go to the zoo so many times. You can only go to the museum so many times. So this is a great way to take your family out, spend an afternoon, let the kids go explore the RV, see their eyes light up when they go look at different, you know, units, or hop on a boat. And then for the people who aren't maybe in the market right now, it's just good to go out there. And if you just want to daydream about it, you know, and then because maybe one day you will be coming to the show to purchase, give you like some more information far as, because the more information you know, the better you're able to make the right purchase. And then of course, for the people who are in the market, it's a no-brainer. I mean, again, this is the time of the year where these dealers are trying to unload all their inventory. We're getting into 2027, so they need to get those 26s off their lot so they're ready to make a deal and get those out the door as well.
0: Man, I just heard you say you're offering free babysitting. That's what I heard.
1: You know, I bet some of the RV dealers too feel like that.
0: or you're like the folks at Costco that give out the samples where the kids bring their families and feed them there. And I'm like, I want to taste the chicken patty, okay? I'm not here to feed my kids.
1: It's like Elf trying to take all the flyers from that guy in New York.
0: I know. You did it. You made the world's greatest cup of coffee.
1: Exactly.
0: Oh, Lord, we've gone mad. Is it too soon for you to be invoke PTSD to start thinking about the rounding the first of the year with the Ford Boat Sport and Travel Show coming up in February?
1: Yeah, we're getting there. I mean, this is where we're right in the thick of it, really, for us. Besides the actual show season, this is when we're really busy getting the floor plan sold out. You know, and kind of the big news this year is the fact that the Indiana Deer Turkey Waterfowl Expo is now going to be 2 weekends. So we're very excited about that. That show has been growing. And to be honest with you, the biggest issue we had with it was it got so crowded. And we looked at that, and we're like, you know, this is time to expand this into 2 weekends. And then you also have guys, you know, we know we've got guys out there who work weekends. And if they can't make it it's only 1 weekend, they can't make it that 1 weekend. So now there's 2 weekends. Hopefully the people who, you know, if they are working that 1 weekend or the other weekend, it gives them an opportunity to come out and see the best hunting show in the Midwest. So we're really excited about that. That's kind of the newest thing coming down the pike this year.
0: I love it. We're going to leave it alone and let people come out and experience the show. It's a safe, friendly environment. 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Fall Boat and RV Show, Renfro Productions. 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
1: Absolutely, man. Thanks for having me.
0: Indeed. 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

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Give the gift of life. What a great conversation with Gene. I love these regular contributions, so we can have a stream of consciousness going. If you listen to Indiana Outdoors, bringing us up to speed on what has been happening at the big boy table. As I said, lots of conversations, but they're only as good as putting them into action. So with their leadership, we will stay on top of how this goes. And as you heard him say, this is a long process, long-term process, but needs to start somewhere. We've been talking about it too long. Some action needs to take place. Also, can't tell you enough, get out and enjoy the Fall Boat and RV Show. Even if you're not into or looking for a boat or an RV, actually, it's kind of a fun thing to do. And if you are, it's the place to be, because take your rig, take your boat, have the folks down there at the Fall Boat and RV Show. As you heard Mitch say, you can bring your stuff down and they'll just give you offers on the spot. So couldn't be any easier than that. What else do we need to talk about? We have so much looking forward to. We are on the verge of the fall archery season. We're going to be talking to Joe Caudill, our deer biologist. Public Lands Week is coming up. So many things. Folks, remember, turn in a poacher, 1-800-TIP-IDNR. You know it. Go to Field Forest, have some fun, get out and enjoy the great Indiana outdoors. And folks, as you know, I'll see you outside. Be safe. Stay dry, stay cool, stay warm, do something. See you outside, everybody.

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9: For Ohio State. Do you think Ryan Day should have let Texas score earlier in that last sequence so he left himself a little bit more time on the clock? Maybe let him score with 45 seconds or a minute left?
10: Well, yeah, I think he had a chance to actually let them score with almost 2 minutes left on the clock, maybe a little less than 2 minutes, because they ran for it on the first down and they didn't get in. So the clock was running. Yes, he should have just pulled up, let them score, and they had a chance to get a field goal. Yes, that was bad clock management. That was a choke job there by Ohio State.
9: I'll tell you who will score big. That's you. I know, Kevin, you have a great opportunity for our listeners.
10: That is correct, Randy. I have my college conference game of the month, and it's yours absolutely free, folks. All you have to do, it's simple. You pick up the phone, you dial this number, 888-320-7517. That's 888-320-7517. You get my college conference game of the month absolutely free.
9: I know you're truly excited about this opportunity for our listeners.
10: I am so excited because I've won my last seven conference game of the month. I'm going for my eighth straight conference game of the month.
9: Here's another game that stood out last week in college football. It happened in Ann Arbor, Michigan. Oklahoma was a strong favorite to beat the host Wolverines. Didn't happen. Michigan, more physical. They actually dominated the play and beat Oklahoma 17-10. Sooners were nearly a touchdown favorite in this one. This was an upset for the Wolverines.
10: So you had to think Michigan was going to put up a better performance against Oklahoma than they did Western Michigan. They came to play. Oklahoma took them for granted, watching them play the week before, and they hit him right in the mouth where it counted, and they ended up getting the loss, and Michigan got a huge win right there.
9: The key, the Wolverines a lot more physical, especially on defense, controlling the line of scrimmage against the Sooners. Bryce Underwood, the young quarterback of Michigan, played better, had a 38-yard touchdown run. Metier, the quarterback of Oklahoma, got rattled in the second half. And Kevin, he had a bad interception, which made life a lot easier for the Wolverines.
10: Yeah, he didn't look good this, you know, the entire game. Michigan really put a lot of heat on him, made him look bad.
9: Someone who looks great every week is Kevin Todd. I know you're excited, truly excited, about today's contest that you're going to give out to our listeners.
10: That's correct. I have my college conference game of the month absolutely free. Folks, all you have to do is pick up the phone and dial 888-320-7517. That's 888-320-7517. You get my college conference game in the month absolutely.

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1: Kevin, why on earth do so many people bet on multiple games?
0: Because they want the action. That's what they do. They're just a game junkie. Those are for degenerates. I treat it like a business, Randy. Less games, more money.
1: Kevin Todd is simply the very best in the industry. Give him a call, 888-320-7517, 888-320-7517. He has his conference, Game of the Month. And what'd you say? You've won your last seven of these?
0: Yes, that is correct. I've won seven in a row. Give me a call right now at 888-320-7517. That's 888-320-7517.
1: We mentioned how poorly Oklahoma played. Well, Oklahoma State, which was a two-touchdown favorite last week against Tulsa and lost by two scores, was a big underdog. I mean, better than three-touchdown dog to Oregon. Everybody's talking Oregon up as a national championship contender. Oklahoma State in Stillwater outscores the Ducks 39-31. To me, this was the most shocking game of the week.
0: Listen. You knew that this Oregon team was not the same when they were at home and they struggled against Boise. Now they go on the road against Oklahoma State and they lose outright. There's something wrong with this team. The quarterback came back to school because he didn't want to get drafted for another year. Looks like he made a mistake.
1: You're talking about more of Oregon. The other quarterback, Drew Mestemaker, was outstanding. Three touchdowns in the air, ran for over 100 yards, and a score. Mestemaker came up big. That snaps a 21-game losing streak against FBS opponents. Boy, what a big win for Oklahoma State. They went crazy in Stillwater. Everybody should go crazy for Kevin Todd. I know you love today's offer.
0: That is correct. Let me tell you, folks, I have my conference College Football Game of the Month, and it's yours absolutely free. All you have to do is pick up the phone and dial 888-320-7517. That's 888-320-7517. You get my College Conference Game of the Month absolutely free. And folks, let me tell you right now, I am going for my eighth straight Conference Game of the Month in a row.
1: It's early in the season in college football. This is really a tremendous opportunity for our listeners to make money because you're way ahead of Las Vegas. You're beating the books repeatedly.
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0: 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I'm giving you today's information absolutely free.
1: Kevin's number, 888-320-7517. 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
0: That's right. You go to my X page, at Kevin Todd Sports, where I give away free picks each and every week. 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
1: Again, he had the free pick for you last week with UCLA knocking off San Diego State. He's got another good one for you. 888-320-7517. I'm impressed with Alabama. I know they were behind at halftime to Kentucky, but they outscored the Wildcats 32-0 in the second half. I like this Bama team.
0: Yeah, the second half, they were a total different team when they went out there and they just blasted Kentucky like they weren't even on the field.
1: Yeah, Daniel Hill, a nice game, 104 yards, a couple scores on the ground for the Crimson Tide. That was the SEC opener, so it was a big game. I really like Bama. They're 2-0, and again, they're off to a nice start. Their defense, Kevin, in the second half was sensational against Kentucky.
0: Yes, they were. They held Kentucky to 0 points.
1: It won't be zero for you out there. You'll make a lot of money with Kevin's offer. I know you love this game of the month.
0: That's right. I've won 7 straight conference game of the months, folks. I'm going for my 8th straight victory. All you need to do is give me a call at 888-320-7517. That's 888-320-7517. You get my college conference game of the month absolutely free.
1: And you truly believe this is a very strong play for our listeners.
0: That's right. Pick up the phone. Give me a call. My clients are moving 4 to 5 times their normal wager. 888-320-7517. Let me tell you, Randy, a $500 bettor right now who's been with me since the beginning of college football season, now there's only been about 3 weeks, is up $2,500. A $1,000 bettor is up $5,000 already in this early football season. Do the math, folks. That is making money consistently. Give me a call right now at 888-320-7517. It's yours absolutely free.
1: Kevin's number is 888-320-7517. 888-320-7517. Folks, he's legendary. He doesn't miss. He makes so much money for so many people. I mean, you can make testimonial after testimonial. 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
0: Yes, I have. I'm telling you, I've had clients for over 20 years. Lawyers, accountants, athletes, movie stars, all types of people are making money with me all the time. 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
1: And I know you're the professional that professionals turn to.
0: Not only that, Randy, I turn outcomes into incomes.
1: Absolutely love that slogan. It's very true. Kevin turns outcomes into incomes, and he does it for you. 888-320-7517. Here's a team in the SEC that's going under the radar. That's the Tennessee Volunteers. They knocked off Georgia Tech handily, 45-24. The Vols really rushed the ball well, over 250 yards on the ground for Tennessee.
0: Yep, last time they played, Georgia Tech dominated the game and still lost in overtime. But this time Tennessee came to play. They took Georgia Tech for real, and they pounded them.
1: Tennessee is 2-0. They're running back to Sean Bishop. 2 rushing scores and 147 yards. And again, the Volunteers on the ground cover the 12.5, easily winning the football game 45-24. It's an easy win for you, right, Kevin?
0: That's right. Folks, pick up the phone. You want to make money this weekend? I'm trying to earn your business. It's simple. You pick up the phone. You dial 888-320-7517. That's 888-320-7517. Give me a call right now, folks. You have nothing to lose, everything to gain. I am putting money in your pocket first.
1: Got to give Kevin a call, 888-320-7517. I mention this almost every week, Kevin. Why would someone not call when you're handing out money like this?
0: Randy, your guess is as good as mine. They must not like money, or they're hiding it from their wife or whatever, but I'm telling you, folks, stop what you're doing and give me a call. 888-320-7517. That's 888-320-7517. My college conference game of the month, absolutely free.
1: Another intriguing game for me was Mississippi State. I love this. They went to Minnesota and handled the Golden Gophers easily, 38-13. Mississippi State was only a point and a half favor, an easy cover here. SEC big over the Big Ten in this one. That's another squad in the SEC that's going under the radar.
0: Yeah, they played a Minnesota team that likes to, like, do the pound and ground and take time off the clock, but it did not work.
1: Here's another one. Boise State does bounce back. Remember they had that heartbreaking loss at Oregon. As a 9.5-point favorite, they knock off Memphis 38-20. A strong second half for the Broncos. They had Dylan Riley rush for over 200 yards in this one. And in that group of six, this was a big game because for Boise, they have that inside track to the FBS playoffs, don't they?
0: Yeah, they do. I mean, yeah, they played really sluggish in the first half, but in the second half, they came out to play.
1: Yeah, they'll be favored the rest of the way in all their games. So Boise State's one of those teams to look at down the road as a potential tournament team. You don't have to worry about potential with Kevin Todd. He's got it right now, and you have a winner for our listeners.
0: That's right. Give me a call, 888-320-7517. That's 888-320-7517. You get my college conference game of the month absolutely free.
1: For the game of the month, give Kevin a call, 888-320-7517. That's 888-320-7517. Brigham Young is 2-0. They're nationally ranked. They knocked off a very solid Arizona team, 28-17. Another fine performance from their quarterback, Bear Backmeyer, and their running back, LJ Mann. I really like this Cougar team, and like so many we've seen this week, they were trailing at halftime 17-14, but controlled the back half against Arizona.
0: Yeah, they were trailing, and they did control the second half against Arizona. They played really well. The defense played well, and the offense pretty much had ball control.
1: It's a tribute to the BYU defense. They limited Noah Fifita, the outstanding quarterback of the Wildcats, in the second half. Fifita did end up with 230 yards and a touchdown of the air. In fact, Arizona scored first. Fifita had him drive right down the field to score early, but BYU rallied and wins again. This is a good-looking Cougar football team. Iowa over Iowa State. It always seems to go under. Iowa's a 14-point favorite, but they don't score a lot of points, but they win here 16-13 over their rival. They trailed 10-0 early in this game, but Iowa comes back to go 2-0.
0: Yeah, I mean, listen, though, that rivalry game is always a tough game. They always play each other very hard.
1: Only 22 total first downs in the game. That's combined. Iowa ekes out the victory. They don't cover the big spread, but they win the football game. Hey, Kevin Todd will cover for you. Kevin will win for you with this offer.
0: I have my conference college football game of the month, folks. Yours absolutely free. All you have to do is pick up the phone and dial 888-320-7517. That's 888-320-7517. You get my college conference game of the month absolutely free.
1: 888-320-7517. To get the conference game of the month from Kevin. I want to mention USC here. They go to 3-0 with a 49-30 win over Louisiana. It's the second time this year we've seen Lincoln Riley pull a lot of his starters in the second half and not cover. They're 3-0. He did that early in the year in the opener against San Jose State. They did cover against Fresno State. But you got to be leery betting on USC because he's pulling guys late in games if he has big leads. That's interesting, isn't it, Kevin?
0: Yes, it isn't and it isn't. He's only pulling the guys because they have such a big lead that they don't, he doesn't care about the points. He cares about more about his players getting hurt. But right now, they're playing cupcake schools. So yes, the point spreads are huge. But when they start playing in conference games where the point spreads where they're usually dogs or there might be a small favorite, he's not pulling his guys out because those games will not be blowouts like they are now.
1: Yeah, they figure to win big again today against Rutgers. Jaden Maeva, 5 touchdown passes. He's got a nice running back behind him in King Miller, who ran for a couple touchdowns as well. USC over Louisiana, who has a pretty good offense, but the Trojans controlled the game. Kevin controls everything with this offer for you.
0: My college conference game of the month, absolutely free. It's simple, folks. Pick up the phone and dial 888-320-7517. That's 888-320-7517. It's yours, absolutely free.
1: Kevin, why are you so great at what you do?
0: Honesty, integrity, and like I tell you, Randy, making money, reaching out to all my sources, my contacts, and relaying that information to my clients is the reason why I'm so successful.
1: Kevin's number is 888-320-7517, 888-320-7517. I'm going to talk about a game that didn't get a whole lot of notoriety, certainly going in. James Madison was a 45.5-point favorite. They set an NCAA record. They won their game 87-3. They returned 3 punts for touchdowns, which is an NCAA record. That's crazy.
0: I mean, I've never heard of 3 punts for touchdowns. It's ridiculous.
1: Gave James Madison some notoriety. 3 punt returns for scores. It's the first time it's ever happened in a college football game. What happens all the time is Kevin wins. Kevin, I know you love this opportunity for our listeners.
0: That's right. Give me a call right now. 888-320-7517. That's 888-320-7517. You get my college conference game of the month absolutely free.
1: LSU over Louisiana Tech, 45-14. They didn't cover the 34.5. Ole Miss, 41-9 over Charlotte. They didn't cover the 44-point spread. These were teams that were looking ahead, right?
0: All look-ahead games.
1: So let's talk about the game today. LSU at Ole Miss. Of course, Lane Kiffin going back to his old stomping ground. A lot of publicity, huge game in the SEC. Sure, they'll have a lot of eyeballs on this one. It is an interesting game. To me, it's a stay-away game. Kevin, your thoughts?
0: Definitely a stay-away game, folks. Like I said, the only game that you need to be playing is my college conference game of the month. I've won 7 straight years on my college conference game of the month, looking for my 8th straight win. Give me a call right now, 888-320-7517. That's 888-320-7517.
1: Kevin's number is 888-320-7517. Get that etched in your mind. It's money for you. How about Florida State at Alabama? Of course, Florida State knocked off Alabama by 2 touchdowns last year in Tallahassee. Surprised everyone. Alabama's a 3 touchdown favorite at home. You got to think Alabama's going to win. The only question is, will they cover?
0: Well, you know that FSU fired their athletic director. And I believe after this game, they're going to end up firing their coach. How's that?
1: Mike Norvell is struggling a little bit. He did not have a winning football team last year. Doesn't have a winning football team early in the year. Didn't look very strong in the last outing in the loss to SMU. How about Mississippi State at South Carolina? South Carolina 4-point favorite. Another nice game in the SEC.
0: Yeah, they played well. They got a tough matchup this weekend, though.
1: Gamecocks have beaten that football team from Mississippi State 8 out of the last 9 times. You have a great opportunity again for our listeners.
0: That's right. 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
1: I know the SEC's come out and been very strong so far. I think they're 29-3. They started 16-0 after the first week. The conference is playing well. We've heard so much about the Big Ten, but the SEC's having a great start to the year.
0: Yeah, they are. They're having a huge start to the year.
1: Kevin, again, your offer one more time. I know it's exceptional.
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1: And your website address one more time?
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1: Got to give Kevin a shout out. He's the best in the business. And again, his website, TheSportsBrokers.com, has great information about him and his company. Kevin, let's do this again next week.
0: Absolutely, Randy.
1: For Kevin Todd and engineer Matt Morgan, I'm Randy Rosenblum. 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
5: 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And it is a good morning to be an Indy 11 fan. You know, this team has rarely made it easy in terms of sizable margins. That's just part of the nature of the sport and how competitive our league is. But there have been few laughers in the history of the Indy 11. Tuesday night was kind of that way. Indy scored three times in the first half. Indy scored four times in the first 50 minutes. It could have been more. They beat Brooklyn 4-0 on Tuesday. A rare four-goal and four-goal margin win for the Indy 11. That vaults them into sixth place and again puts them closer to clinching a playoff spot after missing the postseason a year ago. We'll talk about it today on the show. Of course, head coach Sean McCauley will be joining us. Goal scorers for the Indy 11, Jack Blake, Edward Chizza, and Bruno Rendon. Jack and Bruno will join us courtesy of the postgame show. And it was announced earlier this week that Mohamed Omar will be representing Somalia, which is, he's from Canada, but we will allow him to explain how he gets to do that. Much like the story of Duke Lacroix playing for Haiti in the World Cup this year, you kind of get that idea. So we'll have Mohamed join us on the program as well. Again, for the Indy 11, they do not play tonight because the good folks at IU Indy have a pair of matches scheduled today, one women's, one men's. So that means that the Indy 11 will be playing tomorrow against the Oakland Roots, 5 o'clock. ESPN Plus, Sirius XM FC, channel 188 for your listening pleasure. And locally on Wish TV is where you can find the matchup coming up tomorrow from a television standpoint. So no match tonight. We play tomorrow at 5. Be sure you join us then. And I have gifts for you. I'll explain that coming up at the tail end of the show. When we come back, head coach Sean McCauley joins us next. 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
5: Welcome back. 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Again, Tuesday, as impressive as the Indy 11 have looked in a long time. Putting it to Brooklyn, scoring three in the first half, winning 4-0 despite being a man down for the last 15 minutes of the match. Joining us, the head coach of the Indy 11 in Sean McCauley. Good morning, my friend. How are you?
4: I'm good, thank you.
5: Let's face it, more often than not in this sport and just in the history of the Indy 11, normally you're kind of sweating out results. It's one goal, maybe two. What was it like sitting there sitting on four for the last 40-plus minutes of Tuesday night?
4: Yeah, I think it was important. I think we spoke at halftime during that game that we needed to get another goal. We needed the one that was searching for the next goal, even though we were 3-0 at halftime. And in fairness, the players came out with a great attitude and mentality towards the game, got the fourth goal, and then, we were pushing even harder. We want to give the supporters who came, and obviously we appreciate them coming on a Tuesday night to come and watch us, so we wanted to give them something to shout about as well, and we were pushing again. But, we made some changes to protect players for the weekend and to give other minutes to players to make sure that we're strong as a squad towards the week, to the end of the season. And unfortunately, one of them got sent off, and it left the last 15 minutes of us defending more than what we would have hoped to.
5: But you still, I think, handled it exceedingly well. And I'll talk about some individuals in a moment. But I guess big picture, when you have three matches in 9 days and one leg of travel that is involved, you kind of hope you get the scenario you've had. We're able to rotate the squad for a game and sit guys for 30 minutes. Just overall, if you're about the mileage on the players heading into Sunday afternoon against Oakland.
4: Yeah, we're hoping that we've recovered, down in time, to make sure we're at full throttle on the game against Oakland. We have always said that we're a squad. We're not just an 11 that takes the field. Everybody plays the part. And if we look back to the three games that we're managing, the two that we've had, a lot of players came into the game against New Mexico, which is a really tough place to play, and against a team that was flying high at that moment. And we put on a really good display. So the likes of Mohamed Omar, Nabi came in, Loic and Malik played, as the two centre forwards, and I thought they did excellent, which then led us into then going into the game against Brooklyn, a little bit fresher with some other guys that are used to playing at home. And, the two games are really good reflection of what we are as a squad, and we just hope that we can carry that on now for the remainder of the season.
5: It's not exactly breaking news that Jack Blake can really play, but he's kind of scored now in bunches when he first, because he had the late start to the when he first kind of hopped on the field in late March, but now obviously has had it going with scoring four times in three different matches over the course of the last 3 or 4 weeks. Anything different you're seeing from Jack other than putting the ball in the back of the net as of late?
4: I would say yes in terms of, the finishes that he's had. When we look at Jack and, ourselves having this conversation, the supporters will probably notice it, and all the squad would notice it, The type of finishes that he had, the ones that he had on Tuesday night, are exactly what we've seen him do all his career. And I think, earlier on when he's had the chances, he's maybe snatched at a couple of them. And I think that was a big reflection on the Tuesday night game from New Mexico. He came in, I spoke to him after the game, and he was disappointed he didn't get more goals, and we just had a discussion on, you know, technique and maybe taking an extra touch or an extra split second. And then you look at the two goals he got, they were excellent. Like, the first one needed a first-time finish, and the second one needed a touch to then place it in the corner of the net, give the goalkeeper no chance of saving it. And that's what we've seen Jack do consistently over the 3 years that I've been here. And yeah, a couple of times when he's missed the target or it's not fell for him in the spell that he wasn't scoring, he was getting the chances. And now with confidence, I'm hoping that rides us through to the end of the season into the playoffs.
5: Other guy I want to talk about is Bruno Rendon, and obviously had a fantastic goal, but also had two assists. And I guess for me, it's more about the work rate. I want to have the conversation about Bruno. In any sport, coaches always hope that one of the most talented guys is one of their most hardworking guys. And I think that's the case with Bruno. Just your thoughts about the effort he put in Tuesday and, frankly, the effort he has given you all season long.
4: Well, it's been incredible. His you know, progression that he's shown. You know, when he first came in, it was almost like he was a little bit finding his feet in the division above. We all knew that he had the talent to play at our level and probably has talent to play at a higher level. The work rate has sort of always been there, but like you said, somebody who has that much talent and is that much so successful, and then they can track back, make tackles, put the commitment into the game to help teammates, and then have the quality that he's got when the ball lands at him to either take the opportunity and score himself, or, which I thought his two assists in the game on Tuesday night were excellent. That's real, real quality. So to have the work rate, commitment, and effort coupled with the quality that he's got, you know, it's a really good year sort of benchmark for all the younger players that we're trying to break through into our squad from the academy. Because, as you know, that if anybody takes the field and doesn't give maximum effort, they won't see the field again.
5: Sean McCauley, head coach of the Indy 11, our guest, Soccer Saturday, 93.5 and 107.5. The Fans trying to cap off this 3-game and 9-day stretch with Oakland, a team that you haven't seen since your first game as the head coach of the Indy 11 back in March of 24. We've seen them twice over the course of the last 4 or 5 years. What do you know about your opponent coming on here on Sunday?
4: I know that they're a good team, and they're still in. I mean, the West is incredible in terms of the fight for the playoffs across there, so they're still in that. So they'll look at this game as, you know, a cross-conference game where they can gain points on teams that are playing against each other in their own conference. So it's going to be a real sort of difficult challenge for us, but we know we're up for that. I know that they've got good quality players. Ryan Martin's gone in there this season and you know, played his way of playing, and they had a fantastic start to the season, and then they've been a little bit sort of inconsistent, but I think they're back to where, outside of last week's result, that the performances have been very consistent, and they can hurt teams. And I know a little bit about them over the last couple of years because obviously Gibble went there, and I've kept in touch with Gibble, so I'm looking forward to seeing him again at the weekend because he's a great character, and he was a great player for us, you know, a great person to have around the place. So I've always kept in touch with Gibble. And any team that can afford not to play Gibble is usually a good team.
5: Well said. Thanks as always for the time, my friend. I'll see you tomorrow.
4: Appreciate that. Thank you.
5: So with that, let's take our look at the standings in the Eastern Conference. Tampa Bay has already clinched a playoff spot, and they are 8 points up with 6 points left to play in front of the Charleston Battery. Even though Tampa Bay has not been playing as well as of late, they should be the number one seed. And again, that is the home finale for the Indy 11, and it's not that far away. It's 3 weeks from now on October the 10th. We finish home to Tampa Bay, at Louisville, at Charleston. That's not fun, but given how the team is playing, kind of like their chances against anybody right now. Charleston's in second. Pittsburgh is in third. They have one fewer match play. They're down to just 5 matches left. They're sitting on 38 points. Hartford is on a flyer. They're in the Prince Tires Cup final for a second consecutive year. They'll play Lou City. But Hartford has picked up 13 of a possible 15 points. They played on Wednesday and won. Hartford right now is in fourth. They are tied on points with Detroit City. DCFC has a match in hand. Again, Detroit has cooled a little bit. They have won just one of their last 5. We come in tied for sixth, and have the head-to-head advantage against Lou City, who is currently in seventh. We also have a match in hand on Lou City, and we go to Lou City, as mentioned, on October 17th. By the way, we'll have a road broadcast of that match on October the 17th. So, Indy 11 currently in sixth. For what it's worth, Lou City has never had a playoff seeding lower than fifth. They're currently in seventh. Rhode Island is in eighth. We go to Rhode Island, not this coming Wednesday, but the following Wednesday. That match on CBS Sports Network. Rhode Island has an 8-point cushion and two games in hand on Miami, who is in ninth. And there is several scenarios for teams above the Indy 11 to clinch playoff spots this week. It's not that far-fetched think that Indy could clinch a playoff spot if they were to beat Oakland tomorrow and beat Miami next Saturday, because there's a pretty sizable gulf between Indy, Lou City, Rhode Island, 6-7-8, and then down to Miami, who is in ninth. Let's hope it plays out that way. And we're using that final month of the season to fine-tune play for seeding. And maybe, just maybe, if we can get on a hot streak or continue a hot streak, get a home playoff match here in Indianapolis. But obviously, after missing the playoffs last year, goal one is to be a playoff team. And that is looking very good for this club right now. All right, so let's get to the matches of note. And again, the Indy 11 play tomorrow. We are one of two matches in the league tomorrow. 5 o'clock kickoff against Oakland. ESPN Plus, MyIndy TV. The Colts don't play until tomorrow night, so come down and join us at the mic at IU Indy. If you want to watch matches in our league tonight, here's who to check out. Brooklyn plays host to Tulsa at 7. Charleston plays host to Monterey Bay at 7. DCFC and Pittsburgh play in Hamtramck at 7. That is a full-on six-pointer. That is a really big match at the top of the table in the Eastern Conference. Lou City plays host to Loudoun at 7, and Rhode Island plays host to Miami at 7:30. Tampa Bay plays host to Birmingham at 7:30 as well. So frankly, those behind the Indy 11 in the table all have difficult road matches. Loudoun's at Louisville, Miami's at Rhode Island, Birmingham is at Tampa Bay. Again, there's an opportunity for even more separation if those matches go the right way, and if Indy takes care of business tomorrow against the Oakland Roots. Now, Sean also touched on the fact that Tyler Gibson will be playing tomorrow for Oakland, as will Neville Hackshaw, as Neville now is wrapping up his fourth season with the Oakland Roots. And so a couple of this franchise's greats will be playing against the Indy 11 tomorrow. Got to remember, there have been two players. This is now our ninth year. Two players in the history of the Indy 11 and the USL Championship that have made first-team All-League. Neville did so in 2019, Tyler Pascher in 2020. So it'd be great to see those guys, albeit in a visiting uniform, coming to town tomorrow afternoon. We'll take this quick timeout. When we come back, we'll hear from the players after the victorious postgame show on Tuesday in the 4-0 demolition of Brooklyn. The guys that combined for three of the four goals and all of the goals in the first half, Jack Blake, Bruno Rendon, they will join us next. 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
5: Welcome back, Soccer Saturday, 93.5 and 107.5, The Fan. Let's take you out of the postgame show from Tuesday night. Again, the 4-0 win for the Indy 11. Jack Blake got the brace, which means, of course, he was going to join us on the postgame show. Again, four goals now, including the Lou City match. Over a 3.5 week span for the all-time leading goal scorer for the Indy 11, now sitting on 32 for his time with the team. We simply started the conversation by asking Jack how he's feeling after his performance and after the team victory.
11: Yeah, feeling really good. That was a big opportunity that we took tonight. So, yeah, feeling really good. Spirits really high and, yeah, we're really excited for the next game.
12: As you know, it rarely happens at this level, and it hasn't happened here that much to kind of have that level of comfort in a second half. What was that like, having a 3 and 4 goal cushion?
11: Yeah, we knew coming into the second half that I think the most important goal we got was the fourth, to really put out their fire, and we knew that they were going to come out in the second half raring to go, so we knew that the next goal was really important. And, yeah, Kizer was in a good spot, and... yeah, I thought we were really, really good on the counterattack tonight, and that helped us a lot.
13: Pivotal game for you, Jack. I mean, you guys have now catapulted yourself into sixth place with a 9-point cushion. The rest of the schedule is not easy, but you guys have put yourself in a great spot. Two beautiful goals by you tonight. Goodness, man, talk about that for a minute.
11: Thanks, sir. Yeah, I mean, you know, the position in the table, we've kind of been behind a game or two all season. And that's made maybe the table not look as good as it potentially could be or should be. And, you know, it's difficult mentally in the group as well to kind of be a couple games behind all the time. We were patiently waiting for this game. We were really looking forward to it back in June when it got called off. And so this game was bookmarked for, you know, a really important one for us and a big opportunity to really, you know, get back in the mix of where we should be. So yeah, it was a big opportunity, and yeah, I'm so glad we took it.
12: While you've been talking, we've been showing highlights of your two goals, and they're both outstanding. Kind of talk us through the second. When you see Bruno go on a flyer like that, and you see him racing to that far post, and you've got 50 yards to catch up, what's going through your mind?
11: Just hop on my moped and try and keep up with him. No, it's tough. I mean, he's such an athlete. He's such a good footballer, and he's a joy to play with. And he's a real threat for us. You know, teams are scared of him, and they don't want to press too tight to us because they know that the threat is in behind. And as soon as he's away, I mean, it's like I was just sprinting to get in the spot and hoping that he could either hear me or see me. And luckily, he did. And yeah. It was a fantastic assist.
5: Again, the interplay from the forwards, and Jack tucks right in behind Bruno Rendon and Edward Chiesa, and did so exquisitely well on the counterattack on Tuesday. But the way those guys played off each other was just tremendous. So Jack scores two. Bruno Rendon has an assist on one of those. Bruno also had the assist on the Edward Schizza goal. One of the things you've heard from Sean McCauley and guys on the team is that there is a great esprit de corps. There's a great camaraderie, grit of this group. The group really gets along and likes each other. And goals three and four were the ultimate example of that, where guys could have gone in on goal and shot of their own accord. No, they played it wide and were trying to set up their teammates and cashed in both times, goals three and four against Brooklyn. So Bruno Rendon gets his ninth goal of the season, but it's his first two-assist performance as a member of the Indy 11. And following Jack's appearance on the show, Bruno joined us to talk about all things in the 11 victory.
12: Different languages and interviews tonight. Dos. This one, en inglés, if you don't mind, or por favor. Hello, my friend. How are you?
14: I'm great, man. Good to talk to you. How are you?
12: My Spanglish is terrible. Your soccer was not. Your soccer was fantastic. Just your thoughts on your performance with a goal and two assists tonight.
14: Yeah, I think I did my best. I was running up and down, like I always say. Today, I came with the mentality that we have to win. This one was an important game for us. We need this result. And, yeah, we earned it, you know.
12: Tell us about the goal. Again, world-class finish, great setup. What'd you see, and how'd you deliver?
14: Well, great. First of all, it was a great play. With me, Jack, Cam, they played Josh, and Josh played me that through ball, and it was a great finish. I was like, okay, I have to finish it because nothing else I could have done.
13: What's fun to watch, Bruno, is when you get the ball, you attract players. And your soccer sense is so amazing because you know you're attracting two or three guys. You know one of your teammates is open. You did that with Jack on the assist. So people think of you as a goal scorer, but tonight you showed again why you're so versatile and you're a complete player with those assists. That awareness that you have is really, really impressive.
14: I really appreciate that. Thank you so much. I try my best, like I say. In my second assist, I had the opportunity to hit the ball. I just heard Jack in the back, and I just cut it back because I knew he was going to get there and score that goal.
12: You hit it to an open space, and he found that open space.
14: Yep.
12: and found the back of the net as well. Because you have been such an iron man, you've started every league match this year other than Friday night.
14: Yep.
12: You understand it. I'm sure you didn't like it, but you understood why you were sitting on Friday. What was it like to watch that match when you have not done that much of that this season?
14: I mean, it was great because all my teammates did the everything that they have to do. You know, we get the results. We got 1 point. And the guys who came up for us did a great, great job. They were running up and down, defending, fighting for the ball. And we deserved it.
12: 9 goals in league play for Bruno. His first night of 2 assists for the Indy 11 happens this evening. And 11 goals in total when you add Prinks Tires and U.S. Open Cup. Go get off your feet, my friend. Congratulations on the win.
14: Thank you so much.
5: Sean alluded to this in our conversation last segment. As well as Bruno is playing, I worry about him playing next year because somebody else may try to snatch him up because Bruno is having a great season for the Indy 11. Make no mistake about it. We'll take this quick time out when we come back. A bonus player segment this week because it's about to be another busy window for the Indy 11. But as you'll also note, the first international window of the next World Cup cycle kicks in next week. Now, in some leagues, that is a 2-week gap. I think for the player or players that we might be worried about for the Indy 11, I think it's just a 1-week loss. Mohamed Omar, after playing tomorrow for the Indy 11, will catch a flight and head to Africa. And we'll explain why and how and the whole story behind it when we come back. Soccer Saturday, 93.5 and 107.5.
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12: 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Now, you just heard from both Bruno Rendon and Jack Blake in the postgame show from Tuesday night. But we thought the performance was good enough. Let's get a third player on, right? No, in all seriousness, we learned on Thursday that one of our own is going to get a chance to represent, while not his home country, because he grew up in Canada. We touched on this when he signed with the club back in April. Mohamed Omar internationally represents Somalia. And with an international window coming up, he had a chance to play for Somalia coming up this weekend. So unfortunately, we'll likely see Mo tomorrow against Oakland and not see him for a couple of weeks as he represents internationally. And he joins us now. Good morning, my friend. How you doing?
22: Hey, doing well. How are you?
12: Really happy. I'm to be good. Here. And let's talk about the Somalia opportunity first. And we'll kind of get back to talking about, again, kind of more opportunities for you with the Indy 11. I know we touched on this several months ago when you first signed, but walk our listeners through how a guy that grew up in Canada and has primarily played professional soccer in the United States is playing his international soccer for Somalia.
22: Yeah, so growing up in Canada, you know, I was born and raised there. My parents, both of them, mom and dad, came to Canada from Somalia. And so grew up playing in Canada, playing for the Toronto FC Academy. And then was always part of, you know, the Canadian youth national team setup and things like that. But when it came to, you know, playing senior international football, it just felt right to play for Somalia. And, you know, it's been a great experience thus far. You know, we had World Cup qualifiers last year. We had the Arab Cup last year as well. And now this year, it'll be the first time in our history that we're in AFCON qualifiers for the African Cup of Nations. So really looking forward to that. But yeah, the plan would be to be here this weekend in Oakland for Oakland, and then head out.
12: Tell us about how they kind of tracked you down, or did you reach out to them, kind of how that process worked? And then the kind of follow-up I would have to that is, like, again, this is some serious travel. It's for a wonderful reason.
5: what's it like flying halfway across the globe to play international football for a couple of matches?
22: Yes. I mean, to touch on your first point, it was actually for quite a while that, you know, the national team was reaching out to me and trying to get me to accept their call up. And, you know, for different reasons, the time just didn't line up. But then I want to say roughly 2 years ago, you know, things just lined up perfectly. And that was when I was able to accept the call up. And it's been a great experience so far, honestly. So much pride, wearing the jersey and representing the country and, you know, representing the country of my parents, right? So, you know, football has brought me to a lot of amazing places growing up. But now, even as I get older, now that I'm able to play senior international football, playing against, you know, some of the biggest names in the world, some of the biggest footballing countries in the world, it's just such a wonderful experience.

0: 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The person wasn't paying attention and they hit me with their vehicle.
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8: Last year alone, in our local qualifying group, we have countries like Algeria, you know, Botswana, Uganda, and now Mozambique as well. And now for our African Cup of Nations qualified group, we have the Ivory Coast, we have Ghana, we have Gambia. So, you know, those are two countries that were just at the World Cup this past summer, right? So wonderful experience and something I always take a lot of pride in and always look forward to.
9: Well, you should, and it's an honor. Congratulations on Muhammad Omar of the Indy 11 joining us. Now, last time we talked literally was right as you were getting here, I think back in April. And again, as noted, you spent a lot of time in the Midwest, you know, as a player at Notre Dame. How has Indianapolis treated you so far these first 5 or 6 months?
8: Yeah, honestly, I've been really enjoying it. It's funny, whenever people ask me or I mention to them that, you know, I went to school at the University of Notre Dame, it's almost like a bit of a running joke that, you know, Indiana has become my second home now, just because I've spent so much time here. But yeah, no, I love it. The weather's quite similar to Toronto and what I'm used to. It's a really nice setup with everything. The people are great. Everyone in the club is great. Everyone in the city.
9: Well, let's talk about the guys that you've been playing with. And obviously, every player wants to play every minute of every match and start. And that's not been the case for you. You've been playing more as of late. But again, you look at the talent that this team has kind of at your position as a midfielder. What's it been like playing with guys like Jack and Aiden and Cam and Josh so far this season?
8: Yeah, you know, it's been really good. Like you mentioned, we have a lot of quality in many positions on this team. So I take a lot of pride in, you know, the way that we train and train going up against each other on a daily basis. And I've always been a believer that, you know, the toughest people you go against are the ones that are your teammates, right? You go against them every single day. Then, you know, the sort of tendencies that you have, things like that. So, it almost becomes a bit of that mental battle on a daily basis as well. But each of us is trying to do a job that sharpens the other one for the weekend, right? We all want each other to go into the weekend feeling at our best, feeling at our sharpest. So it's been really good so far.
9: You couldn't have been more sharp in terms of beating Brooklyn 4-0, and not to overlook that as Muhammad got into the 74th minute of that match. But as part of the rotated squad, you got all kinds of minutes against New Mexico on Friday night, and while it wasn't 3 points, it was coming back from 2-0 down to get a point against the best team out west. So let's kind of go back a match. Give me your thoughts as to how things unfolded last Friday night in Albuquerque.
8: I think we're a great team. I think New Mexico is also a great team. You know, have to give them credit where it's due as well. You know, they play in a difficult conference as well. And I want to say up until they lost to San Antonio, you know, they were undefeated for almost 3 months. So it was all about going in there with the right mindset, the right plan for all of us to go out there on the pitch and execute. And, you know, the two early goals, you obviously never want to concede those, but I never really felt like that game was out of our reach, you know. I always felt like we were knocking on the door a little bit. We went in to the second half to talk in the locker room during halftime, and you know, we went out there with all the confidence we could have, and it was like, you know what, this game's still well within our reach. If we get that first goal, we're right back in this game, and that's what happened. And you know, I honestly thought we had enough chances to go and take the 3 points, but

0: that definitely pleased we were able to at least come on.
1: Again, Mohamed Omar, our guest here on Soccer Saturday on 93.5 and 107.5 The Fan. Final thing, Mo, before we let you go, and again, having played in San Antonio before coming here, you're more used to playing in those, you know, Western Conference environments. We see less of this now in the East. What was it like playing on a baseball field last Friday night?
0: Yeah, honestly, the Western Conference, I feel like it provides its own challenges. You know, a lot of those teams in the West, for example, they play on grass. You know, there's some teams that have the different altitude, like New Mexico or Colorado. You're playing against teams where, you know, a lot of the games are very humid, very hot. So they each present their own challenges, but definitely always look forward to playing different styles and playing against, you know, some of the top teams in this league. And I was definitely pleased with the way that we went in there and we played confident and we got a result.
1: Yes, you did. All right, buddy. Happy for you. Congrats on the honor. We'll see you tomorrow at Carroll Stadium. But if I don't catch up with you before or after the match, safe travels. And congrats on representing Somalia coming up the next couple of weeks.
0: Thanks so much. Really appreciate it.
1: Again, 11 league starts or 11 league matches played, I should say, for Mohamed. 4 starts. Again, he's been a valuable reserve for this team and will likely, I would assume, be available for selection off the bench tomorrow for Sean McCauley's team. Again, we won't see him for the next couple of matches. There is an outside chance that one other player gets international call-up as well, but that is yet to be announced. So we'll see exactly the 18 available for Sean next Saturday against Miami. But again, we'll cross that bridge after playing Oakland tomorrow. Again, MyIndy TV, ESPN Plus, 5 o'clock. We would love to see you at the mic late tomorrow afternoon. When we come back, we will talk about the upcoming international window we just did with Mohamed Omar. We'll talk about the roster and the matches coming up for the U.S. men's national team as we now have begun the next World Cup cycle. And we'll talk about that, plus some Premier League soccer as well, heading into the national break. We'll do that on the other side. The news and notes segment of the show to wrap things up. It is Soccer Saturday on 93.5 and 107.5.
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1: 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First of all, a couple things. I got to force a habit. A couple of times I said, match on my Indy TV. It's not. As of now, this is our final match on Wish TV for the season. And we'll be on my Indy TV. The remaining home matches, any playoff matches, and the road match at Louisville. We're on Wish tomorrow at 5 o'clock. Back to ESPN Plus. But maybe you're able to listen on Sirius XM FC 157. And we will do that again coming up tomorrow. So Sirius XM, and again, sorry, old habit, they changed the channel number. Sirius XM FC 188. 188 is where you can hear us if you're a Sirius XM subscriber tomorrow. And other thing to offer is that tomorrow, the Indiana Department of Transportation will be set up in the fun zone prior to the match. And they are distributing 1,100 free bicycle helmets to kids, parents, and adults as part of a bicycle safety promotion. NDOT staff will be sizing the helmets as well. And they'll be giving tips about safe riding, wearing helmets, and avoiding distractions. Gates open at 4, match begins at 5, but we have up to 1,100 free bicycle helmets we'll be giving away as part of tomorrow's match. We'll give you a good time and a free helmet when you come to the Indy 11 match tomorrow at 5 o'clock. All right, news and notes, and I will get to the Premier League and / Wrexham, maybe even some Champions League, as best I can, but I wanted to make sure we spent enough time talking about the upcoming U.S. men's national team schedule. And again, we're going to hit an international, not one weekend, but two. So like, for example, if you're a Premier League fan, you won't see your team playing in the Premier League until the second week in October. The season now takes a two-week break. They have combined what used to be two separate windows. They're now combined into one. And so with that, the U.S. is going to be playing four times over the course of the next couple of weeks. And these are more of the friendly style because the U.S. will not enter the CONCACAF Nations League until the quarterfinal round, which comes up in November. And so that's kind of the next step on that front. So the United States has four matches at home starting next Saturday night when they're playing in Orlando and they take on Peru. Then they will play on September the 29th, which is a Tuesday. And they'll take on Chile. And that's not going to be far from here. That's over in St. Louis. Then they will play the following Saturday against Mexico. That will be in Glendale, Arizona. And you can be mad about having a match somewhat close by. A, the Mexican fan is going to travel regardless of where it's going to be at. Again, it's a friendly. You want to win, but it's not exactly competing for anything. And then finally, playing, you say the same thing about playing Canada and St. Paul, I guess, right? Probably feels a little bit different saying that. That will take place on October the 6th. So again, Saturday, Tuesday will be the U.S. MNT schedule. And again, all of these are friendlies. All these will be on TNT from a viewing standpoint if you want to be a part of it. You start being somewhat more competitive in November when you have the Nations League quarterfinals, which, by the way, November 17th will be down the road in Cincinnati. I just might be making the trip south on I-74, but we'll talk more about that as time goes by. But the roster was announced on Thursday for this window of matches. And I am 0% surprised that Christian Pulisic is not on the roster. But I will now take you back to something I said in late July or early August as we're kind of wrapping up the World Cup. And that is that the group that has been playing for the U.S. has largely been playing together since the end of the pause of the COVID pandemic of playing international matches. Not just kind of a four-year cycle, but really kind of like a six-year cycle where it's largely the same group. And I cited the example of when I went to go see the U.S. and Costa Rica play in Columbus in October of 21, I think 9 of the 11 starters played in the World Cup for the U.S. And that can be both a good thing and a bad thing, but you're now 45 months away from the next World Cup. And you've got big competitions between now and then. You've got, Copa America. You've got the CONCACAF Gold Cup. You've got the importance you place on the Olympics playing in those coming up in 28. But everything is designed to give you, at long last, that better showing in the World Cup than the ceiling that you have hit in the round of 16. And I'm not saying that the U.S. performance was poor for the entirety of the World Cup, but obviously I think we were a round away from saying that was a great World Cup. It was great until it wasn't, and when it wasn't, it was super god-awful bad. But it wasn't a bad World Cup in total for the U.S. But this is the time to freshen things up. This is a time to work in new players. I'm frankly not sure I need to see the quote-unquote old guard until you get to March and you're playing for a Nations League semifinal or a Nations League championship. And so I'll be honest with you, it's not that I am surprised about Christian Pulisic not playing. I'm surprised as many guys are going to play. So as I take a quick glance at the roster, Sergiño Dest, Chris Richards, Anthony Robinson, Tyler Adams. You could maybe put Gio Reyna in that group, but still being, a younger guy. Maybe you treat him a little bit differently. I'm surprised those guys are playing. Other than Reyna, so again, I'll take Reyna out of that group. I know exactly what Tyler Adams is at this point. I know exactly what Sergiño Dest is at this point. I know what Chris Richards is the best American defender we got. So this is not me bagging on anybody. I know who the veteran guys are. I'd rather see more of the young guys. Well, and obviously, the youngest of that group is Kevin Sullivan, who we saw play against the Indy 11 last year in the Open Cup. Kid's got a deal to go to Manchester City when he turns 18. He is the next big thing in terms of American soccer. And so it's not a surprise to see him on here. Then you have a guy like an Alex Freeman who kind of burst onto the scene late as part of the previous group. I'm not surprised that he is playing. But it's easy headlines and not exactly clickbait, but to write the Pulisic isn't on the roster story is easy and a lot of people fell for it. I frankly don't like how it was handled from that standpoint. I'm not sure I like how it was handled from Pochettino's standpoint because it's really common sense. It's, hey, we know the guys we've got. We all scream bloody murder when guys tapped out or didn't want to play in the Gold Cup in the summer of 25. That was garbage, all right? This is different. This, you need to see that next group because you're trying to forecast what it's going to look like some 4 years from now. In terms of notables that are on this team, I mentioned Sullivan. Xavier Gozo, who is now at Crystal Palace, just made the move overseas. He's a member of this group. Julian Hall from New York Red Bulls, another young and dynamic player, is part of this group. But also, Yunus Musa, who up and disappeared, he is part of this group as well. Sebastian Berhalter doing great things at Middlesbrough. He is part of that group too. So, again, I don't want to spend too much time on this because, again, it's now a long, slow build-up to the next qualification cycle. And I even said this in the summer. Part of me is happy I don't have to be so gangbusters on the men's national team because let's give them time to develop. But since the roster was released and so much was talked about, I felt I wanted to do something similar here. Unfortunately, no time to get to the Premier League, no time to get to Wrexham. Both of those teams and leagues, frankly, take a pause now the next couple of weeks. So if time allows next week, I'll get to that. If you're going to miss me talking soccer the rest of the day, go to ESPN Plus, weather permitting. I have the IU Indy women's match against Milwaukee at 1. I have the men's match against Northern Kentucky at 5. But tomorrow, come join myself, Brad Ring, and everybody else at the Indy 11 match against the Oakland Roots. 5 o'clock kickoff, Wish TV, Sirius XM FC 188, and ESPN Plus. For all of our great guests, our producer, Christian Oates, this is Greg Rakestraw. 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
12: I'm Ed Benk, and it is Saturday, so we start with college football. Several games will be kicking off in a couple of hours, including one at noon Eastern on ABC between second-ranked Georgia and Arkansas. Also at noon Eastern, sixth-ranked Ohio State will be in bounce-back mode after losing to Texas. They will play host to Kent State, and ESPN's Nick Saban expects to see an angry bunch of Buckeyes today.
13: I think players respond a lot better to bad things happening. I think the challenge is when you have a big win, how do you keep the players focused and not have the rat poison sort of affect them psychologically in terms of the things they need to do to improve.
12: Also coming up at noon Eastern, number 14 Penn State host Buffalo, and according to ESPN's Pete Thamel, the Bulls will start sophomore Jason Wright at quarterback. And on ESPN at noon Eastern, in the ACC, North Carolina visits Clemson. According to ESPN's Pete Thamel, the Tar Heels will be without defensive end Melikart Avoujoudé. He's dealing with a hand and wrist injury. At 3:30 Eastern today on ESPN Radio, it's number 23 Louisville hosting 16th-ranked SMU. And at 6:30 Eastern on ESPN Radio, it's Florida against Auburn. Coming up tonight in Oxford, it's 8th-ranked Ole Miss hosting number 7 LSU. That game will kick off at 7:30 Eastern on ABC. To baseball, where the playoff races continue, the Braves clinched a playoff spot last night. Their magic number to clinch the NL East is at 3. They will visit the Astros today. A game you can hear on ESPN Radio. 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
12: Oh, it is great to be back. This is what Saturdays are supposed to feel like. We've talked all week. We've debated. We've dissected. We've had lane fatigue. Now it's time to play some football today. Big games. We got some ranked teams on the road, some top 10 teams at home. Anyone's season can change before the sun goes down today. But, of course, Lane Kiffin going back to Oxford. The coach who left Ole Miss walks back into Vaught Hemingway wearing LSU colors. 60,000 people ready to remind him exactly how they feel about it. And Lane Kiffin, guys, will be wondering, under that visor, should I have left? Are they better without me? And how did that two-year-old learn that word? Matt Schick, Matt Sims, Trevor Maddich, welcome to the show, Simsy. What has you fired up today?
23: Man, all the action for this weekend, and of course, the matchup that'll take place between LSU and Ole Miss will be high on that list. Look forward to just seeing Ohio State bouncing back after a tough loss against Texas. They have Kent State today, so excited about that matchup. Few others as well. Georgia entering division play now against Arkansas in the SEC. Kirby Smart, come on now. So, you know, giving his team the pep talk after two easy wins and saying, hey, you know, let's not get too excited now. It's not the SEC. Now the SEC is here. Looking forward to that matchup. So we got a little bit of everything today.
24: And there's drama everywhere you look. I mean, we'll talk a lot about LSU and Ole Miss, but I mean, SMU and Louisville in the ACC. Oh, this isn't just for the ACC championship game race. This is for a potential playoff berth. This might be a playoff game in September. So that one's fascinating. And then Alabama, Florida State. In Tuscaloosa, goodness sake. Alabama has a score to settle with Florida State because of what happened last year. But everybody loves Florida State coach Mike Norvell. And people are worried that they might get beaten so badly here that his job might be in jeopardy sooner rather than later. So there's drama everywhere you look.
23: But wait. We're forgetting about, to me, one of the more exciting games of the weekend. And I can't believe I'm about to say this. Mississippi State against South Carolina.
12: Yes.
23: I can't believe that I'm pumped about the Bulldogs and the Gamecocks
0: Kamario Taylor, people are buying stock. I've bought some stock. I hope it pays big dividends. But Simsy, this is one of those games where you got Mississippi State favored by a field goal, walking in to Columbia, and Lenore Sellers is probably doing the Spider-Man meme going, wait, I was the big dog. I was supposed to be the next big
5: thing. What about
0: me? And now it's Kamario. Now it's you. Hold on a second. We got Dylan Stewart back. Our defensive front is back and healthy.
23: Yeah.
0: And now it's time for us to make a statement. I do wonder, Trevor Maddich, how that game plays out today with from the neck up between these two teams.
24: Yeah, I absolutely agree with you there. And the thing is, you just never know how it's going to turn out.
23: That's right.
24: Between those two teams. I am sitting here looking at North Carolina Clemson. And I'm thinking, okay, so you got Bill Belichick that everybody wants to throw to the curb, but they're 2-0. Then you got Clemson with Dabo Sweeney in absolute peril right now for his reputation and maybe his job. I don't know. If Clemson loses at home to North Carolina, for goodness sake, what happens then with Dabo Sweeney and his regime? So this is an absolutely juicy game with all kinds of subplots.
0: That's making me hungry here, man. Yeah, no Trevor Maddich and Matt Sims. Also, don't forget about like the trap games, the sleepy games. USC traveling cross country to Rutgers when they host Oregon next week in Los Angeles. Georgia is at Arkansas. It's like the cheapest ticket out there. It's like $25 to get into the stadium. Arkansas is, they're not folding on the season, but if they get blown out today, you're going to be wondering, okay, what's next here with Arkansas? What are we going to do? Because they've got Oklahoma, Georgia does, next week. BYU is at Colorado State. Jim Mora Jr. Colorado State scored nearly 100 points in their first 2 weeks.
23: Yeah.
0: And Texas A&M facing Kentucky. Kentucky, can they get back up off the mat last week after a second half meltdown, being outscored 32-0 to Alabama? Texas A&M has LSU next week. And then, of course, the unranked foes were Michigan just coming off that win over Oklahoma. They got UTEP today, a huge favorite. They've got Iowa next week. So a lot to get to, but all eyes will be on Oxford tonight as Lane Kiffin walks back into Vaught-Hemingway Stadium. Nick Saban, 7-time national champion, of course, on College Game Day every week, had this to say this morning on College Game Day about advising Lane whether to leave Oxford or stay.
6: Well, you know, I have coaches call me all the time and ask for advice about what they should do. And typically what I do is ask them questions. Where do you think you can win? Where do you think you fit? And I also say, why can't you win at where you are now? You have a great quarterback. What? You have a great running back.
18: What?
6: You're
18: what?
6: In the playoffs. You have a chance to win the national championship. So why do you have to go someplace else? So, but everybody makes their own decision. I don't tell anybody where to go. But just so everybody knows here, I am used to getting booed in the SEC.
0: It's great stuff there, Trevor. Look, he might be saying a slightly different tune. Why can't you win Ole Miss? Lane Kiffin basically said, yeah, he told me if you want to win, you got to go to LSU.
23: Right. That's what I wanted Nick to say. If he's comfortable being booed by SEC fan bases, then just go out and just tell that fan base, I told Lane to leave Ole Miss for LSU because I regretted leaving LSU to go play and coach for the Miami Dolphins. So I tried to share my wisdom experience with my young Padawan. And yeah, I think he missed the opportunity there to really own it in front of that fan base. And he got a little nervous there.
24: What's
23: at the
24: a Padawan?
23: Last second.
24: Sounds like a bird of some sort. Or is that a paladin?
23: Star Wars. Trevor? No?
24: Oh, no, I'm Star Trek. Come on now.
23: Okay. All right.
24: Well, no, I'm kidding. I'm actually
23: that's
24: not
23: a
24: either.
23: Debate for another time.
24: I've been told to go watch The Mandalorian and Baby Yoda, so I think
0: Let's boldly go where no man has gone before and dissect LSU Ole Miss. No one has done that all week.
23: No.
0: Both teams in the top 10 for the first time in a meeting since 1962, Sam Levitt, the drama that you got players being served papers. You've got whether or not Sam Levitt was going to play or not. He was doubtful, then questionable. And then Lane Kiffin healed him. He is ready to go this week. Where's this game won or lost, Simsy?
23: I mean, the game is really won or lost as far as just the game management, I think, on the field. And it really is going to just depend on the head coaches and who can keep their cool, who can make the right call at the right moment. Situational football, I think, will reign the day here. Like we saw last week with a Will Stein Kentucky football team hanging in there against a more talented Alabama football team. That one decision to go for it on fourth down to that fake punt costed him the game. So which coach in this matchup to me is going to manage the game best, right? And to be able to keep their team focused, right? Engaged, and to not lose sight of the goal and the task at hand. So it's all about game management to me. What do you think, Trevor?
24: To me, it's all about Trinidad Chambliss.
23: Yeah.
24: Nobody has been able to stop him. When you pressure Trinidad, he's better than if you don't pressure him. And if you don't pressure him, he's fantastic. And it'll be
23: so. What do you do?
24: The story of the game is Trinidad Chambliss,
23: yeah,
24: working on schedule and especially off schedule when he's pressured against one of the fastest, most vicious, most angry and violent defenses in all of college football. LSU's defense is going to be focused on him and Kewon Lacy, the running back, and everybody else. If they beat him,
23: you know,
24: that's
23: what?
24: Fine.
23: I disagree. I don't even think Kewon Lacy is the biggest challenge that the LSU defense has. I think it's about covering guys like Deuce Alexander in the secondary, right? It's all about the receivers and the skill groups, I think, for Ole Miss. Kewon Lacy has been good, but I think actually he's missing the lane effect of the offense. And I think it's a little bit more of a pass-happy offense, at least early on so far this year.
24: Well, pity the Ole Miss Rebel who has the football on any given play, yeah, because he is a target like he's never been in his life.
2: Yeah, that's right. This is going to be a very fascinating matchup. Sam Levitt, Trinidad Chambliss, Kewon Lacy as well, that LSU defense. So much to dissect. Lane Kiffin has a tall task of defeating the program he built in Oxford and has to prove that today's the day for doing, built by the Home Depot, how doers get more done. Matt Schick, Matt Sims, Trevor Maddich. Coming up next, is it win or go home for one coach today? It's College Game Day, ESPN Radio, ESPN App.
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0: all the transfers and everything, all the changes. But when you have a quarterback of that caliber, I just think you got a shot. And then LSU, gosh, that's even harder to read, I think, because there are less established realities there. But it's LSU, so I always give it a shot. So I do think both of them are in the mix here on a very, very hot, by the way, September the 19th.
1: LSU, Ole Miss, top 10 showdown. First top 10 showdown between these two teams since 1962. Just to add a little flavor, if it needed any more seasoning there in Oxford. 7:30 p.m. Eastern on ABC. Chuck, enjoy it. Stay safe. Thanks for doing it.
0: Thanks for letting me sit under a shade tree and talk to you.
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2: The Jacksonville Jaguars, fresh off their week one win, head to Denver for a weekend clash with the Broncos at Mile High. 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
2: 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Next up, the Western Kentucky Hilltoppers. 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

0: Use Daniels in the run game, stay out of obvious passing downs. Well, then Alabama's coverage and pass rush, that's the danger when FSU falls behind the chains. But otherwise, they can definitely at least put up some points here.
1: Team total over 14.5 there from Pam Maldonado. Pam, thanks so much for spending some time with us here. Great stuff.
0: Yeah, thanks, guys.
1: Florida State, Alabama, Saturday, 3:30 Eastern on ABC. They meet for the seventh time. Alabama has won three of the meetings. Last year, of course, it was unranked Florida State taking down top 10 Alabama 31-17 in the season opener in Tallahassee. Florida State trying to flip the script on that one. Coming up next, our own pick'em, and we'll take you to the noon Eastern games. It's College Game Day, ESPN Radio, ESPN app.
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1: IL, you're putting your resources more so in a smaller group of an area.
2: It does get harder. I would imagine one of the things that also gets harder, as you have more success, as you continue to go through your career, I mean, you guys have won 20 or more games now, 16 straight seasons. So what is that like, Coach, when you do have the continuity? You do say that this is your first last job as a head coach, right? You've set the bar as high as you have, and you continue to do that. Does the pressure continue to build, or does it actually get easier on you as you continue on?
1: No, it builds. We laugh all the time. You know, I sit there, I'm like, 20 years ago, Louisville had never been past the second round of an NCAA tournament. Mm-hmm. And now, if we're knocked to the Sweet 16, Elite Eight, we've had a bad year. Mm-hmm. You know, that's the mentality and the expectations that we've created here. But I'd rather be at a place where you have expectations than working at a place where they just really don't care. And that's the one thing we're fortunate about. We have a fan base here that cares about our basketball program. And we've got a responsibility then, and that's to come out here and compete and to win.
3: How about how much the women's game has grown since your time here?
1: Now, it's, you know, we started off with about 2,000 fans a game, and now we're up, we're averaging between 8 and 10. So, it's grown, and it's a lot of fun to watch.
3: We got the head women's basketball coach here at Louisville, Jeff Waltz, stopping by as we're getting set for Louisville SMU here, which kicks off just after 3:30 p.m. Eastern time. Coach, thanks for hanging out with us. We appreciate it.
1: I appreciate it.
3: And
2: thanks,
3: good luck,
2: Coach,
3: with the coming season.
1: Thank you all so much.
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6: 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Coached by eighth year, Tyson Helton. And this guy's a good football coach, and he's got a good staff, but 0-2 on the season, a tough start for this ball club, and we had a chance to talk to Coach Helton about it today on our Hunter Bloomington Scouting Report. 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
1: Interception that was nearly a run back for the touchdown, but he got caught by Brock Glenn, the quarterback, which then set up the Lee Beebe short run for the touchdown. The extra point made it 14-0 Indiana. And then Western Kentucky had the ball back, and they just took a kneel down, and that was it for the first half. So the Hoosiers get the ball to begin the third quarter. 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
1: 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Indiana with 11 first downs in that first half to Western Kentucky's 8. Both teams have had some issues running the football. Western Kentucky, 18 rushes for 50 yards. That's less than 3 yards a carry. Indiana, 16 carries for 55 yards. That's a little more than 3 yards a carry. But the Hoosiers have 150 passing yards to Western Kentucky's 87. So Indiana with 205 total yards to Western Kentucky's 137. Time of possession was lopsided, heavily in favor of Western Kentucky in the first quarter. Now at the half, it's about even. Western Kentucky at 15:02 and Indiana at 14:58. Hoosiers did not have a penalty in that first half. Western Kentucky was penalized twice for 15 yards. So the Hilltoppers were 3 of 8 on third down. Indiana was 2 of 6. And the Hilltoppers 0 of 2 on fourth down. Indiana 1 of 2 on that down and distance for fourth down conversions. So for Indiana individually, rushing the football, Turbo Richard, 5 carries for 39 yards. Lee Beebe Jr., 9 carries for 14 with the rushing touchdown. And Josh Hoover has carried the ball 2 times for 2 yards. As for Hoover passing, he's 13 of 17 with 150 yards and a touchdown. He's been sacked once. Nick Marsh has been targeted 8 times. He has 6 catches for 69 yards. Charlie Becker has 3 catches for 30 yards. Davian Chandler has the 1 touchdown catch.